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Welcome to the Glorious Galeen, a program about people, places, and the ecology of the Galeen River that flows through our lives in Harbor Country. First, what is a watershed? A watershed's like a big bathtub where water enters at the top and winds its way out the drain. Two-thirds of the Galeen River watershed is located in Berrien County, Michigan, and one-third is in Indiana. The top of the Galeen River watershed is known as the South Branch, starting just south of LaPorte, flowing through Heston and near Three Oaks before joining the main stem of the Galeen River in New Buffalo. The main branch of the Galeen is formed by two streams, one starting south of Galeen and the other east of Boyle Lake Wildlife Management Area. These two branches unite in Neutroy and flow into Lake Michigan at New Buffalo, the drain in the watershed bathtub. From the banks of the Galeen, this is Peg Coring.

And tonight's theme on episode number 128, recorded July 21st, 2026, is, like the song might suggest, Anything Goes. I'll tune Harry Connick down there for a second so I can hear myself think. But yeah, that's our program tonight. We've got four storytellers coming up in addition to myself. Holly Link is first, Mark McGuire second, Samantha Hogan third, Mary Jo O'Connell will close the show tonight. I'm doing a little brief open here just to introduce the show. But yeah, we do it every Tuesday night here on Radio Harbor Country. Stories from Graceland Pond is a musical and story show. So we'll have a couple of musical numbers between our stories. So let's get back to Harry Connick, and then we'll phone up Holly Link and get our first story on the board. All right. Welcome.

0: That song ended rather abruptly, and that's okay. That was Ricky Lee Jones doing Easy Money. What a jazz hipster tune that is. Love Ricky Lee Jones. She's done some wonderful work over the years. But let's get Holly Schroeder on the line. Holly Link. Hey, Siri, call Holly Link. Sounds like that's working. Yeah.
1: Hiya.
0: Hello, Holly Link. How are you tonight?
1: I'm good, Greg. How are you? It's good to hear your voice.
0: It's good to hear my own voice.
1: Yeah.
0: Yeah, I'm fine. It's another Tuesday night, another show night for me, doing episode number 128 on Stories from Graceland Pond. You've been on the show many times, and I'm glad to have you back.
1: Thank you. I'm glad to be back.
0: I love the choice of Ricky Lee Jones to intro your segment here.
1: Yes.
0: Easy Money is a great tune. She's such a jazz hipster.
1: You said you know her? You met her?
0: I met her. I don't know her. But I was backstage at Bogart's, which is the club in Cincinnati, Ohio.
1: Yeah.
0: And she was performing there, and this was not too long after her big hit, Chucky's in Love, came out.
1: Uh-huh.
0: And that album. And so she, you know, kind of a diva, kind of a divy-ish character.
1: Right.
0: And yet, on the other hand, she acts a lot like she sounds. In other words, she sounds like she's like a 50s era hippie hipster,
1: right?
0: Beatniky poetess, and she was just so weird and quirky, but nice at the end of the day.
1: Yes.
0: Yeah. So well, God love her.
1: That song, Easy Money. I first heard when I was out of college, living with my brother in Illinois, and I had just gotten out of college, and I was really struggling with reality.
0: Mm-hmm.
1: And I was listening to that song, and I thought, I have got to sing this song someday in a cabaret.
0: Mm-hmm.
1: I will sing it. I mean, I still remember the day so well, vividly,
0: yeah,
1: of walking around in this forest preserve, listening to this song over and over again. I just love it.
0: You could do it. She also does a really good version of My Funny Valentine.
1: Oh, yes, I've heard it.
0: It's lovely.
1: I really like her energy, and I've seen her twice perform.
0: God love her. She was at the Acorn a few years ago.
1: Oh, my gosh, I wish I'd been there.
0: Yeah.
1: I miss that place.
0: Well, we miss you up here in Harbor Country. How are things in Nashville?
1: Fine. I just did a musical with this company called Quaver Ed. They're an educational company, and this is the first time they did an onstage musical. Usually all their learning, they use music to teach, and they're online in all these different countries. Really interesting company, and met some great people, so that was fun.
0: I saw some clips. I saw some clips. I'm not sure it was from the musical or from the kid show.
1: Kid show, yes.
0: Pretty interesting. High energy. You had to be there.
1: Yeah, it's kind of hard to describe, isn't it?
0: It kind of is.
1: Yeah, but I was hit with pies, goop, you know, cottage cheese and stuff that was dyed different colors and doused in water and sprayed. And oh, my gosh, it was incredible.
0: You earned the fee.
1: Yes, I did. I earned every dollar.
0: Speaking of easy money.
1: Yes.
0: Well, you've got a story coming up, which I've read and haven't heard you perform, but it read so nicely and interesting. And so I'm not going to say much more about it, other than it has something to do with money and show business.
1: Yes. And just to say before I tell it.
0: Yeah.
1: I really love the two women that it's about.
0: Mm-hmm.
1: And that's all I'll say. I really love them, but I worry about them.
0: Well,
1: so.
0: Fair play. We'll find out why when you tell the story.
1: Okay.
0: So have at it.
1: Thank you.
0: All right.
1: There is no free lunch. To know them is to shake your head in wonder. Neither of them has an address because they don't have their own home or apartment. They don't have spouses to rely on, full-time jobs, or savings accounts. What these two women do have is moxie, guts, beauty, and an unshakable faith that someone will save them. I'm speaking of two free-spirited friends of mine, Lena and Fran, who have devoted themselves to the arts. One is a cabaret publicist and the other a screenwriter. Because these are not stable careers, these women have learned how to make inroads to jobs and charm others into free transportation, meals, and accommodations. I have always admired their fearlessness. You know, without a space of my own and paying work, I'm no fun at all. But if you're wondering how these women sleep at night, the answer is usually in someone else's bed. Publicist at large Lena calls herself the transatlantic conduit for cabaret and theater performers in New York, London, and Edinburgh. Did I say that right? Edinburgh.
0: Pretty close.
1: She lives on the edge and often goes over it. My favorite Lena phrase is, "Sometimes you have to hit bottom, and sometimes you have to have your bottom hit." With her spilling cleavage and breathy repartee, she inhabits the phrase, "Life is a cabaret, old chum. Come to the cabaret." Infatuated with Razzle Dazzle, Oscar Wilde, and Andrew Lloyd Webber, she'll spend her last dollar on a show instead of a sandwich. That's because Lena is committed to living in the fantastical world of theater and cabaret. Unfortunately, these pursuits don't always pay a livable wage, so Lena punts. When she doesn't stay in a drafty, cheap garret in London, she stays with friends. When she visits Minneapolis, she stays with friends and visits her possessions in a storage locker. When a friend doesn't come through, Lena improvises. For example, one night she sent me a text from a London loo where she spent the night. There was a photo of the stall she slept in, and this: "It's not just any loo, Holly. The burgundy carpeting has a luxurious pile, and the stalls are mahogany." I had to hand it to her. She does manage to find the glamour in everything. I've never known anyone so vivid and impulsive, an exotic, beautiful bird who can coin a phrase at the drop of one of her Edwardian hats. I call her the peacock. After all, her signature color is teal. While she doesn't perform on stage like the singers and actors she works for, her experiences are unforgettable. Like the Barry Manilow birthday bash in New York City at Don't Tell Mamas, which was an annual hit from 1996 to 2003. Lena had ordered a special birthday cake for the event. In her teal frock and high heels, she picked up Barry's giant sheet cake from the bakery. Then she tottered down an uneven New York City sidewalk. The pedestrian light changed, and Lena didn't step off the curb. She fell off the curb. The cake landed on the street, and Lena landed in it. God bless her, she doesn't have the best eyesight. Without glasses or contacts, she is nearly blind, hence the reason why she never learned to drive. Instead, she relies on friends for rides, takes buses, trains, planes, and rides her teal bicycle. Now, when you don't have a long-term address, you carry everything you might need with you. So, a self-professed bag lady, Lena carts paper and plastic shopping bags with her everywhere that hold her computer, a spare velvet hat, a handkerchief, sample newsletters, business cards, and publicity pieces. She is a walking one-woman show, an eccentric from another time. One theater producer calls the inevitable explosion of Lena's bags the Lena sprawl. Witty, comical, and insightful, she coined the phrase, "Men want women to be many things. Right is rarely one of them." Then there's, "Men are afraid to stop and ask for directions. Why do you think Moses wandered the desert for 40 years? She is very entertaining, no matter where she is, especially if there's free booze, and entertaining men in her midst. And when there is booze involved, Lena often gets overexcited and flails, launching a martini all over the front of someone. You cannot wear silk around Lena. I learned that the hard way. Always more focused on the arts, fashion, and socializing, she didn't waste time learning how to do mundane things like maintain a home and yard. When I housed her and her cat for 3 weeks, I learned that her alcoholic mother never taught her the basics. She had no idea that a casserole dish belongs in the oven rack, not the oven floor, or how to water a garden, or keep a room cool in the summer. Close the windows, Lena, if the air conditioner is on. Otherwise, the room won't get cool and you're just wasting electricity. Holly, doesn't the cool air just come out of the air conditioner and hang there? She asked. One of the few things Lena cooks is Brussels sprouts. I'll never forget the night, 10 minutes before guests showed up at my bachelorette bungalow. She boiled a bag of Brussels sprouts and stunk up the house. She sat in my lounger and ate them out of a bowl as everyone opened the windows. Many friends have encouraged Lena to utilize her keen writing and marketing skills, but she won't compromise. And make no mistake, she'd make a killing in sales. She did work in retail at holiday time, but the second there was a possible theater project, she'd quit. I still remember helping her find a condo to stay in for a few months, as she had few options. It belonged to a friend who was kind enough to let her stay there as he was moving out of state. He later informed me she'd finished off his vodka, gin, and tequila, left a dark hair color stain in the tub, and took his last bag of sugar when she moved out. When she came for Easter 1 year, she arrived in a technicolor teal satin dress, feather hat, and was a beacon against the dead brown landscape of a Minnesota winter. While our mutual friend and I tended to the cooking, Lena paced the sidewalk outside my bungalow, talking on her cell phone to a metrosexual in London. For many years, Lena's on-and-off-again boyfriend bailed her out financially. She got used to his generosity. She admitted one day that when things are just too much to bear, she'll take herself out. I have a feeling she'll die a dramatic death, probably at the Edinburgh Fringe Festival. Actor friends will have to get her body and be in charge of arrangements. Because Lena is all about living large, not dying. There's always a fascination surrounding her because she's such an enigma, living only for the next theatrical production. Sadly, and I do feel bad about this, she was kicked out of her beloved London for having an expired visa. And I have no idea where she is right now. I have another friend who lives in her own world and inspired me to coin the phrase, living in Franland. Fran has a very zen approach to life. In the 26 years I've known her, she has never gotten a quote-unquote survival job. Life is a series of maneuvers meant to get her one step closer to that fabulous Hollywood deal she knows is in her future. We all believe in her talent, but knowing the crapshoot of Hollywood, we're not so confident her screenplays will pay off. Hold on, I had to drink some water.
0: Okay. No worries.
1: Fran has champagne tastes on a Budweiser budget. She was so broke when I visited her, she couldn't afford toothpaste. I remember her cutting open a tube to squeeze out every last drop. I'm having an out-of-money experience, she said. Then we laughed. When she house-sat for a friend in Beverly Hills, she called me and said, Holly, I'm living in Beverly Hills. I'm sleeping on an air mattress, but I'm living in Beverly Hills. And I so admire her ability to look on the bright side. What I don't agree with is her refusal to do anything other than write to pay the bills. Her unrealistic dreams don't include survival. This requires her to be an operator, scouting for free places to live, house-sitting gigs, and moving in with wealthy men. And the big blockbuster film has yet to save the day. When I visited Fran during a house-sitting gig in Beverly Hills, we took a walk around the neighborhood. Fran saw a house for sale and looked in all the windows. Holly, that room could be your office, and that one mine, she said. Then she called the realtor to find out the price. Oh, great, only $3 million, she gave me the thumbs up, minutes before she admitted to having $60 in her checking account. When I last visited her in L.A., she was living with a French architect and driving a BMW willed to her by a friend who died. She wanted to browse some fabulous stores in an artsy, overpriced area, so I drove us in my rental car. She didn't have enough change to feed the parking meter. The visit to L.A. before that, I paid for all the groceries, and the money she promised never appeared. I didn't care that much, but, you know, after years and years of this, you get wise. Mm-hmm. I am so grateful I'm a realist, because life isn't a cabaret. Life is hard, and we all must pull our own weight. I've said it before, and I'll say it again. There is no free lunch. Not here, not there, not anywhere.
0: Wow.
1: And.
0: Yeah. You know, I know people like that as well. And it's interesting because over time, even though they're so interesting and
1: they are,
0: well, that's what makes them interesting to hang out with.
1: Yeah.
0: When you hang out with people that live on the edge, there's something very live wire-ish about the whole thing. So I can relate, and yeah, it doesn't always end well for people in that category. And I'm hoping and praying that Lena and Fran are both doing
1: fine. Well, I know Fran is good because Fran is so good at lining herself up with. She's back in Minneapolis and living in this woman's house that, you know, she's known for 30 years. I think they were in a commune or something together. But Lena, I worry about. I think about her all the time, and I worry. But, you know, they chose their life.
0: Sure. Yeah. I mean, people make these choices and, you know, I mean, I know people that are the other side of the equation, which is people who marry themselves to jobs to the point where they never get to their dream ever.
1: Right.
0: Or anything even close to a dream or
1: it's
0: something.
1: It's a fine
0: really
1: balance. I mean, it was so hard for me, so hard. I mean, I don't think I ever really found the perfect balance of, you know, acting, singing, and writing. It was hard, but I still was very willing to do, you know, I cleaned houses. I'm a horrible waitress, so that wasn't an option. But I worked in offices. I typed really fast, and I worked in event planning. I worked, you know, at live events, hosting things, mm-hmm. and it forces you to do things that maybe intimidate you or you might not otherwise do, but it's, you learn from every single job you have.
0: Oh yeah. I think that's true. And
1: yeah.
0: And the things you learn may not seem valuable at the time, but if you're a writer, like I guess Fran is, you know,
1: yes,
0: the
1: and
0: things,
1: a good writer.
0: The things you learn.
1: Yeah.
0: Yeah. So did she ever sell any screenplay or any?
1: She did. In fact, but here's a sad thing.
0: Yeah.
1: The movie Baby Geniuses, she wrote the original script for that.
0: Oh.
1: And then she went to Europe for a while, came back, and they had completely changed her script. And that's just really something that happens out there. It's a very hard industry.
0: Oh, God,
1: and
0: yes.
1: And, I mean, last time we talked, this one children's project she wrote for years off and on was supposed to happen. But this is the thing in Hollywood. People talk big and deliver little, as I've said before.
0: Mm-hmm.
1: It's a lot of talk.
0: Mm-hmm. Mm-hmm. Well, you know, scripts are famous for being moved to different team A to team B to team C to team D. Tootsie was famous for having been, been touched by about a dozen different writers.
1: Oh, and one of my favorite movies. Honestly, I love that movie so much. So when I was engaged to the screenwriter, who was very successful,
0: mm-hmm.
1: he had been sent the Forrest Gump script.
0: Wow.
1: Long before it became what it became. And so many writers were passing on that. It went through so many different screenwriters' hands.
0: Because it was a goofy movie in some ways.
1: It was really different. But
0: Yeah.
1: You know, it ended up being a great movie.
0: It's certainly an interesting movie to see.
1: Yes.
0: Yeah, and I mean, a good drama in addition to the just pure, almost, what's the word, fantasy aspects of it. But it was a nice blend. Tom Hanks, God love him.
1: Oh, he made that movie.
0: He's something.
1: I don't. Oh, gosh. It would never have turned out as well without him, I'm convinced. He is just extra special.
0: So what's on the horizon, Holly?
1: Well, I want to try and come visit in Harbor Country in Chicago.
0: Get on up here.
1: I really miss it. I'm going to do it. And I'm painting. I'm finishing a painting for the Tomato Festival. It has to have a tomato in it.
0: All right.
1: But so I'm trying to do more painting, and I'd like to do another musical. I've got to start looking around. I'm not quite as spry as I used to be.
0: Mm.
1: You know.
0: Who is?
1: right?
0: Yeah.
1: But I have a beautiful garden. I love gardening, and this has been a good summer for that.
0: Yeah.
1: And went to Ireland recently, which was beautiful and fascinating.
0: I'm remembering now that there was something on Facebook that you shared. So,
1: yeah.
0: So give me the two sentence summary of your Ireland experience.
1: Love the people. I love the locals, talking to them and learning about the history. And our guide and host said to us, so we were on a tour with like 43 people, and he said, the term "the luck of the Irish" is an American term, because no Irishman would ever say that, because their history is just so heartbreaking.
0: Oh,
1: they have been
0: absolutely
1: thousands of years. I mean, but I'm in love with fairy forts, which I bought a book on it. It's unbelievable how they will not, the government will not plow through a fairy fort. They will build a road around it, because the belief is if you go through one of these fairy forts, which is a huge circular grass kind of knoll surrounded by hedges, other plants, and they're all over. There's thousands of them in Ireland.
0: Mm-hmm.
1: But they believe that if you go through it or do anything to change it, something bad will happen. And there are so many accounts of bad things happening to people who do that.
0: You can't be driving through a fairy fort now, Holly.
1: No.
0: You can't do it.
1: No. It's so fascinating. I loved it. But I'd like to go back. I really loved the gardens around the Blarney Castle, and this town of Dingle was a favorite. We went to all the pubs and breweries and Guinness. Guinness is unbelievable. Biggest tourist attraction.
0: Oh, yeah.
1: In Dublin.
0: Of course it is. Of course. Well, I got to run. But thank you, as always.
1: Thank you, Greg.
0: See you soon, hopefully.
1: Yes, see you soon.
0: All right.
1: Okay.
0: Bye.
1: Bye.
0: So that was Holly Link. Always has a delightful story for us when she contributes to the show. And a creative person in so many ways. And she wanted me to play the Cyndi Lauper song as her outbound. So here it is.

0: gotta love Glenn Campbell. Always just impressed with the way he delivered a song. And never realized just how good a guitar player he was until I saw a couple of clips of him playing with Jerry Reed, who's another amazingly underrated instrumentalist. But we go on. We're doing the Anything Goes show. This is episode number 128 of Stories from Graceland Pond. We just had our first storyteller come through, Holly Link. And now we're going to connect up with Mark McGuire. So, hey Siri, call Mark McGuire. And that'll be happening soon. Yeah. So Mark is a fan of Glenn Campbell's, of course, as well.
1: Hello.
0: Yes, sir. How are you tonight, sir?
1: Pretty good, man. I listen to Holly's stories. It's like Liza Minnelli telling them.
0: Kinda, isn't it?
1: Yeah, she's cabarets her life, or sounds like it.
0: She's done her share of shows, that's for sure. Holly is unlike the two women that she talked about. She's balanced that ability to, like, you know, earn a living and get by, and get into a half a dozen shows a year or this, that, or the other thing. She's done all sorts of things, voiceovers. You know, I think she's had a couple bit parts in movies. She's done commercials. She's done this, that, and the other. And she's a good writer on top of it all. But anyway, welcome to Anything Goes, Mark. It's always great to have you here on Stories from Graceland Pond. You are one of the troopers who is on almost every show. And I know it's sometimes challenging for you to keep up with that.
1: No.
0: No. Not so much. Not so much.
1: You had to bring that up.
0: Glenn Campbell.
1: About it.
0: Man. He just does such a nice job on that song. And, of course, Wichita Lineman. But I saw him do Guitar Man in a duo on some kind of YouTube video with Jerry Reed. And that was more fun than A Barrel of Monkeys, to watch those two guys duel it out on that song. Good fun. Good fun.
1: Well, one's picking and one's grinning, it sounds like.
0: Yeah, both underrated musicians beyond being singers. They both can sing, but Jerry and Glenn could just play like there's nobody's business. I don't know if you ever heard the story about when Elvis wanted to record Guitar Man. It became a big hit for him. But they were in the studio, and they couldn't get the sound that Jerry Reed had got on his, you know, his version of it. And, after kicking around in the studio for a couple days trying to figure it out, they just called Jerry Reed.
1: Yeah, okay.
0: And he came in and he did the guitar part for Elvis, and it was nice of him to do it, but I'm sure he got paid for it. And then he had a big argument with the Colonel about song royalties and rights and stuff. He wasn't caving like most songwriters did to the Colonel. But we go on. We digress.
1: So it is Anything Goes.
0: It is Anything Goes. So tell me, what was your thought process on this assignment?
1: Find something. It took, 2 weeks go by, and I'm wondering, will anything ever come? Because, I fall back on that tried and true, I'll write when I'm happy, and so forth. So anyway, I came up with something, and then I had the time to rethink it, and of course, it didn't turn out anything like it got started, but anyway, it was a beginning, middle, and an end, so.
0: That's the main thing.
1: I suppose it is.
0: Yeah. Well, have at it. Have at it, and we'll talk about it afterwards.
1: All right, I'll get started. Half a century ago, in July of 1975, I had just completed the final semester of the 4.5 years it took to earn a bachelor's degree in American Studies from the University of Texas at Austin. I took that happy occasion to graduate from Austin, fly back to my hometown of Cincinnati, Ohio, and basically spend a month of celebration before seriously focusing on whatever came next. By this time in my life, I must have seen Jack Nicholson's Five Easy Pieces movie at least 3 times. What lured me into the petroleum industry was the prospect of playing the overeducated oil field grunt with skills enough to be hired around the world. And now, at end of summer up in Cincinnati, with a diploma in my belt, and in Walt Whitman's words, quote, "the long brown path before me, leading wherever I choose," quote, I hit my journey running. September 8th, I saw the Allman Brothers concert at Cincinnati's Riverfront Coliseum, and one of my brothers gifted me a ticket to for my 22nd birthday. The next morning, my mom dropped me off at a downtown rendezvous where I would take the keys to a Pontiac that someone was paying the gasoline bill for me to deliver to Texas. I directly hooked up with another family member in Houston, and since I had seen Bruce Springsteen and the E Street Band play at Austin's Armadillo World Headquarters the year before, I convinced my brother to join me for a Springsteen concert at Houston's Music Hall. The morning following that show, I had my thumb out on Interstate 45 heading north to Denver, Colorado. She did not know it yet, but my college sweetheart, now pursuing her master's degree in library science at the University of Denver, she was about to receive a surprise visit. Peppered by a long stretch of highway walking through nighttime Fort Worth, but blessed with an all-night ride out of Wichita Falls in a truck delivering beanbag chairs to Denver, I was knocking on the door of this unsuspecting girl the next morning before she left for school. She was certainly surprised. It had been over a month since we parted ways in Austin, and I was so happy she was glad to see me. My big plan was to contact an old professor whom I had done research for in Austin and who had also transferred to Denver. With our nation's upcoming 1976 bicentennial on the horizon, I thought my American Studies diploma might help me land a job, but I was disappointed. My plan B then involved a hitchhike over the Rocky Mountains to Rifle, Colorado, where TV newsman Walter Cronkite had earlier reported there was supposed to be an oil boom happening in the tar sands fields there. The oil men in Rifle did not seem to know what I was talking about, and still unemployed, I pitched the round trip back to Denver before sundown. My refound girlfriend and I squeezed in a day trip to Aspen in the week before I left her care to find work further north in Casper, Wyoming. Hitchhiked into Casper after 5 p.m., but by 6 p.m. I had found a job with an oil well logging service. I could sleep overnight on the floor in their heated office, and first thing next morning I would drive their 12-gear downhole tool truck 250 miles to a drill site near Rock Springs. I'd have to wait out the technician's job and then bring the rig back to Casper in time for supper. Although driving the big truck was a challenging task, that was not the roughneck skill set I was looking for. I soon found another job by hiring onto a casing crew that was paid to drive liner pipes down oil well holes that were already drilled. But the night before that crew deployed for a week of work outside of Douglas, Wyoming, I was invited to an outdoor party, whereupon my Army-issued duffel bag with everything I owned inside was stolen out of the pickup truck bed where I left it. Crew was put up for a week in a motel on per diem wages, and I managed my mental menial drill site chores with the sneakers and work clothes I was wearing. When payday came, I shortly found myself very drunk on tequila and wobbling out of a saloon right there on the Douglas Town Square. When I looked up into the biting cold, clear night, I was not quite ready for what I saw. It was an 8-foot stone statue of a jackrabbit with antlers confronting me from out of the dark.
0: Okay.
1: And I guess that was the moment of my jackalope conversion when I became definitely persuaded that October in Wyoming was too damn cold for a hitchhiker, and maybe I should rather head south to the oil fields in New Mexico. Next day, I stopped to buy some essential items as well as my first and only cowboy boots, a pair of brown suede kickers. Then I bummed it straight out of town back to Denver. About what happened next, suffice it to say the same thing that was said in the movie Crouching Tiger, Hidden Dragon. And that is, quote, "Without restraint, there is no passion." At night, next to the motel I checked into near the university, I saw a pottery shop and bought an earthen teapot with matching cups. Back in the room, in the same sky blue and forest green colors that I thinly striped around each of the 5 pieces, I painted 6 words on top of the teapot. I do not know what I had done if my friend had not already left for school when I knocked on her door the next morning. But after getting no answer, I solemnly put my gift down outside her door and silently left without our seeing each other. I proceeded out of Denver onto my own further hitchhiking adventures in Albuquerque, the Grand Canyon, Odessa, Texas, and beyond. But I held those words very closely along my travels. The 6 teapot words that my friend herself had taught me. Those words that read, "Free to be you and me."
0: Free to be you and me. Was that in a song?
1: I could not say. It should be.
0: Yeah.
1: But there was something she mentioned that I couldn't tell you more.
0: Okay. What did you paint it, the teapot with? Like paint, obviously, but where did you find the equipment? And do you think you did a good job with that artistically?
1: Yeah, I was very proud of it. And you might know the rest of the story. I learned that she was glad to accept it. So anyway.
0: Yeah. That's a great story from a, it is sort of like a little McGuire's version of 5 Easy Pieces kind of deal.
1: Maybe so. It was a little flavor, you know, it's what I was involved in back then and, you know, focused on priorities. And I guess I covered a lot of bases, but.
0: Yeah.
1: When I looked at it, I was thinking, this might be just what Kwai Chang Kane would do. You know, he'd be walking on rice paper around the West. And,
0: are you still in touch with that particular girl?
1: No, I've lost track of her. I'm sorry to say.
0: She was a good one.
1: Yeah.
0: As I recall, really nice gal.
1: Yes.
0: But anyway, goodness gracious. So. Yeah, you kept it moving at a nice pace, too. I mean, it was like a travel log, you know. You're in Denver, yeah. You're in Boulder, you're in, you know, the jackalope thing was funny. I love that. And people who have not ever seen those famous postcards should see them because it's so realistic how they did the photoshopping or whatever they did to make, you know, it looked like a big rabbit with antlers. It's hysterical. But there was actually a statue of that somewhere?
1: Yeah, in the Douglas Town Square, 8-foot stone statue of a jackalope.
0: That's hilarious.
1: And I didn't, I've never seen one before in my life.
0: Yeah.
1: I better head south.
0: Yes. Time to get out of here. Time to get out of cheer. Wow. Yes, the oil patch jobs. You had, you did a bunch of them. You know, I remember a lot of this because we were in touch a little bit during those years. And, I get a jackalope postcard from you, or I would get a letter from you, and you'd be here, there, and everywhere. I mean, I couldn't keep track of it, but you eventually were an actual roustabout, and then you got into the back end of it, like the supply shop and that sort of thing.
1: Storekeeper.
0: And, you worked that patch for, at least 5 years, right?
1: 6 years. Out of college in 75, and then I had told myself after a family reunion and everybody around me was going great guns, I'm thinking, well, if I can't get around the world by this time next year, I'm going into journalism school. And that's what happened.
0: Mm-hmm. And that was
1: I gave it 6 years.
0: That was a brilliant financial decision to get into journalism.
1: It kept me off the streets, what can I say? And
0: well, that's all right. Yeah, no. We all have our path, you know?
1: Yeah.
0: I mean, I took journalism classes at UC, and I was really bad at it. I was forced to write a press release just yesterday for this improv show that's coming up in August that I'm doing, right? And just to put together a couple of fluid sentences, you know, with all the times and dates and reasons for existing and all that, you know, two paragraphs at, you know, tops, right? And it was all purely factual data. And it was horrible. It was all choppy and weird, and it didn't work. And I had to retool it like 5 times before it got to be in the kind of shape where I could at least send it to somebody and they could retool it for to their lights and purposes. But it's hard.
1: It's there's an irony going on here, because I got into journalism thinking that, all right, I'm not writing, even though I'm trying to, but maybe if I get into journalism, I can focus on the matter at hand, and I'll have to write something. You know, that's what the deadline did. And, of course, you know, then you come up with this anything goes. And I'm not back in square one. I can't pick out anything. So I picked out a little bit of everything.
0: It's funny because, you know, it was all we could do to get 4 storytellers tonight to do this. Thank God for you and Mary Jo, with your, you know, and Samantha as well, this go round. But yeah, anything goes is almost too wide a palette. You know, blank page is harder to fill than when somebody gives you one of those writer's triggers or writer stems, you know. Tell us the story of the deepest religious experience you ever had. Well, your mind goes to something. And then, you typically have a story to tell. You know, oh, I remember that time when my ex-wife's mother ghosted me and that sort of thing. But, yeah, a blank slate is always challenging.
1: I waited it out. I was hoping, you know, each morning I'd wake up, I'm fresh, my brain's clear, and I'm ready to write anything. And, you know, one morning to the next. finally I just break down. And it's been that way all my whole life. If it ain't for my back against the Christmas wall, you know, you'd never get a Christmas card. And works that way, this way. Yeah, in fact, I told you I was going to write a story about how I don't know how to put it down.
0: Yeah.
1: Without hurting myself or something, putting myself in all kinds of contortions.
0: Well, what's her name? Julia Cameron, I'm a big fan of Julia Cameron because she's all about, you know, the creative act of writing.
1: Right. Shut up and write.
0: Well, and so she does a thing that she calls morning pages, which is the intention of morning pages is to get you into flow and to hell with quality. It's just like...
1: I did a week or two of that.
0: Did you? Morning pages?
1: Yeah.
0: And that can be helpful.
1: Right? And I don't know whether I figured it out. I figured that out where it probably wouldn't do me any good. But for some reason, I'm just contrary enough where I can't dance and I can't write and so forth.
0: I think you're that's where I'm, I disagree with you. You are actually a way better writer than I am. You have a way with words that I will never have. You know, I think you have a way of being concise, and you're very clever with words, and you have a great vocabulary. So that all tends to work well when you do get focused on a topic. And I hear you play it back, reading it, you know, as a performance on the show. I'm always impressed. I always really like what you do. So my hat's off to you, brother.
1: I'm happy to hear it. And, stuff like this keeps me going. If I can't be satisfied, I'm happy somebody is.
0: I love.
1: And it's not that I'm dissatisfied. If I put it out there, I hope I won't be embarrassed. So, anyway.
0: Well, why don't you introduce your Outbound song, and I'll say goodnight to you.
1: Well, this was probably on the radio when I'm heading south out of Denver, and these were poignant times.
0: Yeah.
1: And so the next song is Sister.

0: you know, when I'm heading south out of Denver, and these were poignant times.
1: Yeah.
0: And so the next song is Sister Golden Hair by America.
1: And I'll get that on as soon as you hang up. But thanks, Mark, for your contribution, as always. And we'll get to Sister Golden Hair on the flip side.
0: All right. Well, I'm going to try and get my bachelor bungalow in shape.
1: Well, good luck with that. You know, a little Windex will never hurt.
0: All right. Good idea.
1: Okay.
0: All right.
1: All right.
0: Good night, Greg.
1: Take care. Good night.

0: That was Led Zeppelin, Robert Plant, just screaming through that classic rock song. Wow, Ramblin', Mercy. Well, we love hearing it, and we always love hearing from Samantha Hogan, so that's the next step here, is to get her on the phone. So, hey Siri, call Samantha Hogan.
1: Calling Samantha Hogan.
0: All right, that seems to be working. Lovely.
2: Hello.
0: Samantha, how you doing?
2: I'm very well. How are you?
0: You're like on vacation or something, right?
2: I am. I'm in the middle of Portland, Maine.
0: Portland, Maine. What's that like?
2: The speed limit is 70. Pot is legal, and they hate Trump. So it's like the most amazing place to be on the planet.
0: Yes, and so not to get too off into the weeds, but did they pick somebody else to run for senator after Plattner bailed out? Do you know?
2: Is this a political question?
0: It is, but you don't have to answer it. You don't.
2: I just don't know.
0: Okay, so goodness gracious! So I'm glad you could still tell a story for us tonight, of which I have a clue what it's going to be, and I'm delighted because it's interesting. I think everybody, and people know what I'm talking about once you get into it, but I think everybody should have one.
2: Well, it's all your fault because, like, I think it was Mark McGuire who read before me.
0: Yeah.
2: I was standing at the precipice of insanity trying to figure out, so excited to write about anything I wanted to. And then when given the opportunity, I got, like, stage fright. So I gave myself a theme.
0: There you go.
2: Otherwise, I was going to be – so, yeah.
0: That's what you got to do. So what we're talking about
2: – yes.
0: I got to let people know or else they won't understand what the hell we're talking about. You wrote an owner's manual for yourself.
2: Yes. I went through many variations in my head before how it landed on paper. So it started off as a user manual, and now it's sort of like a sidebar to a user manual because I guess everyone has a user manual and
0: no, they don't.
2: I guess, I don't know. I feel like everyone does. But
0: okay.
2: You know, it's definitely going to speak to anyone who feels like the black sheep, who like just doesn't feel like they ever fit in and is tired of not fitting in. So that's basically the premise of my story.
0: I get it. Well, you know, some people's user manuals would be very short because they're pretty simple people. And this is not a negative.
2: No, right?
0: Others would be more complicated.
2: Mine would rival Wikipedia at this point. I'm not really sure. a different user manual for everyone I meet, but...
0: Well, before you get into your story, is there anything new you need to tell us?
2: I'm still 55 and dealing with that, and no, that's pretty much it.
0: Okay, all right. Yeah. And how long does the vacation last?
2: We got here Sunday. We leave Thursday. My 20-year-old daughter has been amazing. She is, you know, she's our cruise director, made the entire itinerary, and we have followed it almost to the letter of the law. And she's picked amazing places to eat and places to go. And, you know, my son, who's 22, and my husband, the four of us are, you know, we're surviving and having a great time.
0: That's great.
2: And I'm trying not to piss them off every day so they want to go on vacation with me again. Because, again, I should have had a mom vacation sidebar manual for this week. But
0: Fair play. Well, all right. We'll get into it anytime you like.
2: All right. Here we go.
0: Okay.
2: It is called, I guess, Samantha Sidebar.
0: Okay.
2: For weeks, I've been really looking forward to write for tonight's Anything Show Goes. Anything goes means I can literally write about anything, but therein lies the problem. Suddenly, every file, every tab, every thought, every memory is swirling around in my mind. With no stipulations to give me direction, it's anything goes in my head. And while all these funny, sad, and outrageous experiences are all occupying my thoughts, suddenly connections appear like never before. For 55 years, I have always felt like the problem. The black sheep, the weirdo, too much. Apparently, there's a certain way people are supposed to act that everyone else received instruction for. I never got that manual. Clearly, it was left on the stoop of one of my 9 childhood homes. I'm tired of apologizing for my actions, so instead, I'm writing a sidebar for my user manual so everyone else can understand me. The idea of the sidebar came to me as my son was driving our 2 dogs and me to the vet. I said something like, okay, I'm thinking of writing a manual on how my brain works. My son did not hesitate. Well, it'll be in 5 languages. None of them would be in English. There will be little scribbles and stuff whited out. And the front cover would have a hazard sign. Wait, Mom, maybe the last line of the book would be in English and it would say, good luck.
0: Yeah, that's
2: after I stopped laughing hysterically, my only thought was, I better hurry up and write this. I asked my daughter and my husband, but honestly, I didn't wait around for their responses. I'm not sure I want to know what they're going to say. Maybe everyone needs a sidebar, but no one as much as me. I experience myself as operating from sincerity, while other people interpret my behavior as strategy. Other people hear I'm making a statement, and I think I'm trying to solve a problem. Other people hear she's challenging me, and I just think this seemed like a better way. Other people think she's intentionally breaking the rules, and I just question them. People love the person who asks uncomfortable questions until it's at Thanksgiving. People love my authenticity until my authenticity makes them uncomfortable. If everyone tells me they love this part of me, why do they keep asking me to use it only when it's convenient for them? I have a friend who tells me, you speak out loud what everyone is thinking, but no one says. I'm the friend who has to be explained before and apologized for after. Apparently, that's part of my charm, until it isn't. But I see things, and they affect me. The world doesn't stay outside me. It comes in. January 1st, 2025, 12:20 a.m., my husband, Ken, and I are leaving an extravagant New Year's Eve party at a resort where he works. As crowded partygoers walk across a large open room towards the escalator that leads to the exit, I spot a woman of color sitting on the floor off to the side. She's disheveled. Her short skirt has ridden up. 3 white men in security officer uniforms are hovering over her. It doesn't matter why she's there. My body goes rigid, and then I need to run to her. I watch a room full of people completely ignoring what is right in front of them, and I become enraged. None of this happens on purpose. At that moment, I don't care if she's drunk, robbed someone, or killed someone. I just want to run over, kneel next to her, and ask, are you safe? I grab my husband's arm and say, he needs help. I'm about to step out of line when he grabs my arm harder, holds me in place, and says, don't you dare, I work here. I have never felt so torn in my entire life between what I knew deep down was right and how my actions would be perceived. Ultimately, I listened to my husband's response because getting him fired was not in my rescue plan. But I will never forget the moment I failed the stranger as a human being and, more importantly, a woman. Forget the fact that every single person before me and after me walked right past her without blinking. I saw her. And I didn't stop. A woman who looked frightened. I am haunted by my inability to act like me. Instead, I acted like everyone else. My nervous system reacts before I decide whether it's worth reacting. Most people think in straight lines. I think in spider webs. That's when my conversations seem like I'm changing the subject. To me, they're all on subject. I process the world in real time and out loud. I don't finish thinking something until I've said it or written about it. I don't half-watch life. I participate. I am told I wear my emotions on my face, but maybe I am not deeply emotional. Maybe I'm deeply responsive. There is a difference. It's 96 degrees out. I'm driving through the country and pass a pack of boys jogging, and they're all shirtless. Put your shirt on, I yell at them and scream out the window. Why? Because guess what? If I wanted to jog today in 96-degree weather like an idiot, I'd have to wear a shirt and die from the extra layer, and no one would care. That would be the reason. And I remember that men are so gullible that instead of jogging shirtless for free, I could jog to a strip club. Well, they'll pay me money because, oh, my God, my boobs. So I can't decide. Do I want to be able to go to a strip club and make money, or do I just want equality out on the street? It is so freaking hot outside. I want to be able to wear no shirt without being a goddamn social issue. And that's what my brain does. Then my daughter scowls at me and says, did you forget about those boys? And I'm completely brought back to center and have to explain the unexplainable to her. Also, I am not one of those people who can drink to forget. I remember everything, even everything I want to forget. Though I try really hard anyway, because no one likes a quitter. Last April, my two college roommates and I ran away to Miami for my birthday. After four very long nights together, we are homebound, sitting in the airport bar. I'm hungover, and I'm trying to get drunk again because I hate getting on a plane without my children. My two friends are talking to each other while I am looking at my drink when a woman joins us. She immediately starts talking to my two friends, and I don't look up. I am just in my own head. The next thing I know, I hear this woman telling my friends about her breast cancer surgery and her double mastectomy and her countless doctor's appointments. She's going on and on about everything she's been through. Now, I really can't look up. I can't breathe. I almost start to panic because I cannot understand what is happening right now. I am trying not to listen, and I still haven't looked up. I'm trying not to react, but my initial fear is that I know what my two friends are probably thinking. Ugh, Samantha's being rude again. But they don't know what's going on in my head. Everything this woman is saying, everything. I've experienced it. I've lived it. And I don't want to talk about it right now before I get on the airplane and freak myself out even more. I don't want to share my breast cancer story with this stranger. I don't need to say, oh, I know exactly how you feel. I don't have it in me. Also, I don't understand her angle at all. I'd never walk up to random people at an airport bar and start immediately telling them my entire medical history unless there was a reason. What's her angle? So, yeah, I'm the awful person who's immediately suspicious of this woman and blatantly ignoring her. Mostly, I'm trying to figure out why my friends are giving her so much attention. I want to look at them and say, what's a french fry? I never got this much sympathy, and you know me. I'm confused by my friend's reaction. I'm confused by this woman. I'm not trying to be a jerk. I just can't engage. Sometimes I have to block people out to protect my heart, my head, my soul, my life. But to the rest of the world, I just look like a bitch. After writing my sidebar, I know this doesn't change how I am viewed by the world, but it does help me stop believing there's anything wrong with being a black sheep. I can breathe a little easier and remember that I am not too much. I register everything. I miss nothing. And that's the funnest and worst part of all of it, no matter what language it is in. The end.
0: Wow. Yeah, so interesting. I hope you're keeping a nice collection of all these observational pieces that you've written for this program, because you need to put them in a memoir and get it out to the public.
2: I try.
0: I know you're thinking about it, but I felt compelled to say it right this second, just because that's another example of your taking, you know, a vein of your thinking and putting it down, you know, and it's terrific. It's really, really interesting. It's, you know, one of the things about your writing that I relate to is you confess to, and you said this in your sidebar, you confess to feeling, you know, like you were at that table and you're hearing this woman talk, you've confessed to feeling overwhelmed by it.
2: Right.
0: And you know, sometimes some of us get into a mental state where we're really just not able to cope with people. And that's, you know, that's what I'm hearing as you're hearing this person who is laying this a medical story on your friends. There are times when people will interpret you're keeping your head down as being rude, but you're not being rude. Yeah. You're just trying to deal with your own problems.
2: And I have been in so many situations in so many different various places in my life where I have been approached by someone who I've shared like a medical condition. And sometimes I will be able to sit and talk to them for hours about it. You know, there are just times that I have learned as an adult, you can't always be everything to everyone all the time. And this was just one of those moments where I was in a snail's tail and I'm in my shell and I know how it looks to the world, but there's nothing I could do about it. So I was like, maybe these are one of those moments that I need to explain because everyone else just thinks, what the hell is she doing?
0: So I have a question for you about that interaction. Yeah. So was the woman who was talking, was she one of those people who just goes on and on and on? Or did she allow for interaction with your friends?
2: Well, I know it's going to sound terrible, but like if we were in a neighborhood bar, I would think she'd be like a bar rat, like looking for, I don't know, first to buy her a drink or something. But because we're in the Miami Beach airport,
0: yeah,
2: everything about me was thrown off by just her forwardness. And no, my friends were asking a million questions and interacting. And I never looked up, I couldn't handle any of it because everything about it was too much for me. So
0: one of the things that drives me crazy is people who don't let you get a word in edgewise.
2: Right, right.
0: There's this whole concept in improv called short turn taking in scene work. And it should be a rule in life too. And there's also times, where I'm critical of people who, when there's a pause in the conversation, they'll jump in. Because I think sometimes pauses should be left to be a pause. And they don't necessarily mean you're giving up the floor or the focus. Because there's times that I think people deserve more attention. And you should give it to them and you should take that attention if you really need it. But anyway, I'm going on and on. You could do a whole series of these owner's manual things. it's a great frame for explaining how nutty your own actions are.
2: Well, because then to me, I'm just acting the way I'm acting. You know, I don't mean harm by it. I feel like at the end of the day, all my intentions are pretty much honorable, except from the outside, I guess they don't. I'm not sure.
0: Okay. Yeah. And people will misinterpret, and people do judge like crazy all the time.
2: Yeah.
0: People are such judgers. It's
2: right. And and I stopped caring. So maybe that's it. Is that, when I decided to stop letting the outside world intrude me because they don't get me. I decided that's their problem, not mine. That's pretty much where I've come to.
0: Yeah.
2: So
0: let me ask you this. If you're writing an owner's manual about you, which you seems like you are, there's always a part in the back for troubleshooting.
2: Oh.
0: So if if things are going wrong, you look back there and you go, it says, well, make sure it's plugged in, that sort of stuff.
2: Mine would say add THC and whiskey for any troubleshooting problems. It will reset immediately. Absolutely.
0: There you go. Bullet one, add THC. Bullet two, add whiskey.
2: Water and broccoli, if my kids are listening. So there you go.
0: Water and broccoli. Okay, yes.
2: Number three.
0: Because that's the key to health, is water and broccoli. Broccoli water. With vodka.
2: Yes.
0: But we can.
2: So, I was talking to my children about what song I should pair, which I know you played already, but it is, we're coming up with songs that, seem like they're saying nothing and gibberish, but they really are giving a message. So that's why we picked Rambling Rose, because,
0: Yeah.
2: That song could be anything to anyone, and I love that.
0: So I'm curious, did you have another song in mind?
2: Did I have another song in mind? There was a song, I can't remember what it was, it was the Indigo Girls, Closer to Fine.
0: Closer to
2: my second one.
0: Closer to Fine.
2: Yeah.
0: F-I-N-E.
2: Uh-huh.
0: Hang on a second. I'm going to find it because I want to play it. Because I've got a I've got to kill about 5 minutes between you and Mary Jo.
2: Got it.
0: Okay. Closer to Fine. There it is. And the Good Girls. Well, all right. I'm going to say goodnight and thank you again for a lovely contribution. And I'm going to encourage you to write a couple more Owner's Manual chapters.
2: Thank you. I always appreciate speaking with you and being on your show. Have a great night.
0: Likewise. Enjoy your vacation.
2: Thank you. Bye-bye.
0: All right. Good night. This is Closer to Fine by Indigo Girls. Well, almost.

All right. I'm gonna segue to one of the planned songs that we had for tonight.

0: Long and Winding Road, another classic by the Beatles. And yeah, we're down to our last storyteller here tonight, and that would be Mary Jo O'Connell. And I'm sure she's probably about ready for us, but we'll have to see. Let me get her on the phone. Hey, Siri, call Mary Jo O'Connell.
1: Calling Mary Jo O'Connell, iPhone.
0: All right. That's working.
2: Hello.
0: The Long and Winding Road. So profound.
2: It's such a good song.
0: You forget how orchestrated the Beatles got as they matured. Because that song is like nothing but strings and orchestration. But, you know, it's profound and it's nice, but it's very produced.
2: Yes, that's so true.
0: Yeah.
2: George, good point.
0: George Martin.
2: Yeah.
0: Classical background.
2: That's, yeah, I hear what you're saying.
0: You
2: I
0: do.
2: Agree.
0: How are things going down there in Cincinnati other than our old neighborhood is all flooded out?
2: It's just been just crazy around here with the floods. So,
0: yeah,
2: just really, in fact, it flooded again today.
0: That's amazing, because that area never flooded like that when we were growing up there.
2: It did not. And yet, if you look at maps of the water, you know, the tributaries to the Ohio.
0: Yeah, there used to be
2: the
0: creeks.
2: Little Miami and all of the above.
0: Yes.
2: It's very clearly delineated that parts of Hyde Park were basically built on a stream.
0: Yeah.
2: And I gather, I guess it runs underground and comes out somewhere. And I gather, I do not even seriously comprehend how it could get so bad. But we did have 5 inches of rain in 1 hour.
0: Well, that'll do it. It's just overwhelming. The system isn't built to handle that.
2: Correct.
0: Yeah, crazy. But anyhow,
2: very crazy.
0: Let's change the subject. So anything goes, and I'm not even sure what kind of story you're going to do.
2: Neither am I.
0: Oh, it's one of those, is it? Okay.
2: It's going to be one of those, but it's going to be a true story about my most recent trip to the Cape in June.
0: Oh, and, okay. Okay.
2: And I'm talking about my trip to Cape Cod, which is, you know, a lovely, lovely place to be. And we had it planned out for months that, you know, I was going to go, and then I was going to actually take our mother, but she changed her mind, said she wasn't up to it.
0: Yep.
2: Long the short of it, I found a friend that was totally up for the trip. So we went, and I don't know, you don't drive with me too often, but do you know I really hate to drive on the expressway?
0: I have the sense of that, yeah. I know that you are not too fond of high bridges and things, too.
2: Well, only that one thing in Indianapolis, that one ramp really throws me, but that's another story. We
0: yeah.
2: won't even get into this. But
0: yeah.
2: So I thought, okay, I have to contend with, you know, I have to face my fear and just, I know how to drive and just, you know, put on your big girl panties and get in the darn car and drive on the expressway.
0: Okay.
2: You know, because you'll never get there. You'll never get there if you take the back roads all the way to the Cape.
0: Right.
2: So it just became obvious that I was going to have to do this. So I did. And so I had, you know, I had my friend Sue who said, I'm totally jazzed about going to the Cape. And I said, I don't want to go a few different routes that I've gone before, and I know that they are just traffic, very heavy traffic,
0: yeah,
2: lots of construction. And I said, we're going to go, and I had a route sort of planned out in my head. And it was taking expressways, but it was also not on Interstate 80, which is what I really wanted to avoid.
0: Right.
2: Interstate 80 across Pennsylvania. And then you hit 81, and then you get on 84, and you get to the Cape. They try. Anyway, okay, so I had an alternative route planned.
0: So we're talking at least 2 days of driving, right?
2: Yes.
0: Yeah.
2: And we actually planned ahead and decided to make it three. Just to, not to complicate things, but we were meeting up every night with another friend who was driving themselves. So we had, you know, it was complicated, but we were going to meet in different points along the way and then have dinner as a group and on and so on. So we actually had a 3-day plan, and then we were going to stop at a museum. We had different places that we were going to stop on the way. And, you know, all I can tell you is I had my maps with me because I think maps are fantastic, and I think they show you the big picture and they show you the little picture so you can see the whole picture of where you're going and how you're going to get there and what it looks like and blah, blah. But I cannot read a map when I'm driving.
0: Right. You cannot do it.
2: And I was stunned that my friend did not really feel comfortable reading the map. And she says, don't worry about it. My phone has GPS and we can navigate with my phone.
0: Right.
2: Okay. Well, do you know that the GPS is bound and determined to send you on certain routes?
0: Right.
2: It doesn't matter if you want to take an alternative route because they're going to try to get you back on the route they want you to take.
0: I know. It's brutal.
2: If you want to know why 80 is always so darn crowded with traffic, it's because everybody's GPS is sending them that way, as if there's no other roads that will get you where you want to go. So, you know, she and I had a few little arguments because I'd say, no, that is not right. And I'd say, you better look at that again and blah, blah. Well, anyway, the only thing that really happened on the road, other than our arguing, you know, about the GPS, then you have the construction issues.
0: Right.
2: And I found a new way. You know how they have those, they block off a part of the road and they send you through a tunnel that has got concrete barriers on both sides.
0: Brutal, yeah.
2: And there's a line down the middle. And I realize, good Lord, they want two cars across in this tunnel.
0: Yeah.
2: And I just said to myself, no way. So I got in one of those truck tunnels and I drove right down the middle. I stayed right on the line.
0: Yeah.
2: No one could pass me on the right and no one can pass me on the left.
0: Well, it's so scary to be in that confined space like that.
2: With a truck next to you?
0: Yeah.
2: I couldn't deal with it. So God bless the truckers that were sort of behind me, because I think they kind of figured out this woman is having a, you know, a panic attack, and they slowed all the traffic behind me.
0: There you go.
2: You know?
0: Yeah.
2: So they're like, let's give her some room.
0: That's smart. That's defensive driving on their behalf. That's a good thing.
2: It worked.
0: So let me ask you. Let me ask you a question before you go any further. Okay. So
2: yeah,
0: all right, you're building up to something with Susan, correct?
2: I am.
0: Okay. Well, continue on though. I just want to give people a little foreshadowing that that's what's going to happen.
2: Well, you know, I don't know how to tell you this. So we get to the Cape. We're having a grand time. We did make it there using many alternative roads.
0: Mm-hmm.
2: And we sort of joked about spending 3 days in Pennsylvania all in one afternoon.
0: Mm-hmm.
2: Because we were so far goofed up because of this GPS thing and my refusal to get on 81 north, which I didn't want to take.
0: Mm-hmm.
2: So we did it. We did do it on some side road. I don't even know what road we were on anymore. But we saw Pennsylvania up close and personal, and it is a gorgeous state. We saw cows and horses and barns and falling apart barns and new barns. And it was really a nice trip. So we get to the Cape. We have a great time. We're at the beach. We're it was too cold to swim. It was actually kind of chilly. You know, I mainly wore even – I was fully clothed at the beach because, you know, it was windy and cool, and but it was still gorgeous. And
0: mm-hmm.
2: So one day we decide we're going to go to the north tip of Cape Cod, which is Provincetown. And we were going to hang out there for a while and then sort of meander south down the Cape, down the National Seashore.
0: Mm-hmm.
2: And so we did Provincetown. We did a tour. It was lovely. And we did part of the National Seashore. And we decided we're going to go to this place we liked called the Pearl, which is in Wellfleet, for lunch.
0: Mm-hmm.
2: So we pass by
0: the Pearl.
2: We pass by a cannabis dispensary.
0: Aha. Uh-huh.
2: And we really didn't need to buy anything because we were well stocked anyway.
0: Okay.
2: But we were amused, highly amused, because this shop was so quintessential Cape Cod. All right.
0: Mm-hmm.
2: Kind of like a little salt box with, you know, shingles and painted gray, and was just the quintessential Cape Cod little building. And yet it was called the Piping Plover, a cannabis dispensary. So we thought that was hilarious that the, you know, it's not like some creepy place you go and buy weed.
0: It's like
2: it was just so lovely.
0: The Thurston Howell, the third version.
2: Correct, correct. So she says, Mary Jo, you got to take my picture in front of this place with the sign because my son will get a laugh out of it, okay?
0: Mm-hmm.
2: Her, you know, she standing in front of this dispensary with the bird. Right,
0: yes.
2: A fancy little bird, and so we're laughing, ha ha, this is so funny, and we take the picture, and I think she was looking at her phone where the picture was, and what happens?
0: Da-da.
2: She trips over a curb.
0: Ugh.
2: Okay?
0: Ouch.
2: A curb.
0: Yeah.
2: Which I have subsequently found out is a very common accident among older adults,
0: mm-hmm.
2: which I had no idea curbs were so lethal. So anyway, she falls, she hits the ground, really hard and breaks her arm in three places.
0: Wow.
2: Which we didn't know at the time. I just knew I couldn't get her up, and the dispensary called the emergency services. So we had the fire department, the life squad, and a police officer, you know, all attending her I have pictures of all of that in front of the cannabis dispensary. And I had to tell them, we didn't even get in. We didn't even make it into the place yet, okay?
1: Wow.
2: So, you know, it wasn't because of our, you know, we couldn't handle it or something.
1: Right.
2: Which wouldn't be the case, but we were just joking, and she fell over this curb. They take her to the emergency room in Hyannis, which is the only hospital on the Cape.
1: Right.
2: They figure out what's going on. They put her and they immobilize her arm, count how many days she has left on vacation, and gives her like a number of some potent pain medicine. Okay.
1: Yeah.
2: With the instructions, well, just take these when you need to. And we hope this doesn't interfere too much with your vacation. Okay.
1: Yeah.
2: So, but it, of course it did, right? She's in pain. I gave her every day. I said, anytime if you want to go home, we can go.
1: Yeah.
2: No, no, she did not want to go home because, you know, we were on the Cape. No one wants to leave. Okay.
1: Yeah. Yeah.
2: She wasn't any different. So we stayed, and we did leave one day early, made the trip home,
1: mm-hmm.
2: and she saw her surgeon,
1: mm-hmm.
2: and she, you know, had some pre-op, and then she had her surgery, and a week later, I talked to her on the phone, and she was feeling better, and we had a couple laughs about the whole thing. And she, you know, thanked me profusely for taking her on that trip, even though it ended up the way it did. And would you believe, Greg, she died.
1: Wow.
2: She died like the next day after I spoken with her.
1: That's crazy.
2: Uh-huh.
1: Oh, my gosh.
2: So that really shook me up. Obviously,
1: I can imagine. I can imagine. And it was a blood clot or something, right?
2: Multiple, causing strokes.
1: So she basically stroked out. Sounds
2: correct.
1: Like. Oh my goodness.
2: Yeah. I know.
1: It's shocking, and it just goes to show you that nothing's guaranteed.
2: No, I thought for sure, you know, she was on the mend.
1: Yeah.
2: And she thought she was too.
1: Yeah.
2: But
1: who dies from a broken arm?
2: Well, that wasn't the cause of death. Really, it wasn't. I think that, you know, whatever your situation is, the big takeaway I have from this is you have to keep moving.
1: Yeah.
2: You have to keep moving, even if you're kind of sick. You can't just lay around.
1: Yeah.
2: Because I think that's what causes, I am not a medical person, but I do know that they put like circulation boots on your feet if you're going to be in bedridden for a while.
1: Mm-hmm.
2: And I'm wondering, you know, if she needed that, because I know she was laying around, because you take one of those pain pills and they'd knock you off your feet.
1: Was she in the hospital when it all happened, or was she at home?
2: She passed away at home.
1: Yeah, okay. So she wasn't under observation.
2: They didn't keep her for a day.
1: Which is normal these days.
2: They didn't keep her for a day.
1: Right.
2: And I said, you should ask for some couple of days in rehab just to help you.
1: Yeah.
2: Because, you know, to bathe and all of the, you know, and cope, you know, I don't know. I certainly don't know the whole story, but that's my story.
1: Yeah.
2: I don't, it's not as sad, it's not a nice story, but it was a really true story. But we did have a lot of fun, and I'm glad she was able to go. I'm glad I was able to go.
0: Yeah, yeah.
2: But I had kind of looked forward to laughing about this episode in front of the piping plover. I said, oh, we're going to laugh about that someday.
0: The piping plover.
2: The piping plover.
0: The piping plover. You know, it is hilarious, that instance. And it is just tragic what happened to Susan. But, you know, I heard something about Bob Dylan recently. I'll make a point here.
2: Yeah, please.
0: So Dylan, you know, he's a good 10 years older than us. He's
2: right.
0: He's in his mid-80s. He's like right. 85.
2: Okay.
0: And, you know, I mean, Bob Dylan, he's an icon and the whole thing, right? And
2: right.
0: You know, Pulitzer Prize winning, or what did he won? He won a big award. Anyway.
2: A Nobel Peace Prize.
0: Well, there you go. You got that right. So
2: yeah.
0: He was talking to somebody, and he was saying, you know how when you talk about being in the moment, he says, when you're my age, there is only the moment. And so it's an interesting comment, because he's so old, or he feels so old, that every moment could be his last moment, and he's aware of that. And, you know, so you live for the moment that you're in. And so it's a weird comment about how being a certain age puts you into the mode of not taking anything for granted and, you know, being there for yourself and being in the moment as best you can. So, you know, I mean, it's good to hear that you and Susan had a good time, because that was her last vacation. Ever.
2: Yes, it was.
0: Yeah.
2: Well, it's a statement also on, this is my opinion.
0: Yeah.
2: The health care. I honestly, if you know, Hyannis, you have to kind of remember that's where the Kennedys are, right?
0: Sure, yeah.
2: Now, we're not the Kennedys, but that would be their hospital. And, yeah. I wasn't terribly impressed here with, you know, the care. I thought they were going to check her in for an overnight at least, but they didn't. They just sent her home.
0: Did they put her arm in a sling or something?
2: A sling, to immobilize
0: her. But that's all. No cast, correct. No setting of the bones, nothing.
2: No, they said that she should talk to her own surgeon. Because she had to have the plate and all that put in.
0: I see. Well, right. Yeah. So you either do it or you don't. But that's not emergency care. But just handing somebody a bottle of pain pills and saying goodbye, that seems cavalier.
2: Well,
0: anyway.
2: But even, you know, after her surgery, they just sent her home with another bottle of pain pills.
0: It's just... It's just the way they try to control costs in healthcare. These insurance companies won't let you do what used to be normal. It would be normal for after surgery, you'd have a day of recovery out of hospital. That was normal once upon a time. And they discovered
2: yes,
0: that,
2: it was.
0: It's, you know, then they discover that, you know, 97 times out of 100, you can send somebody home because you know, they'll be fine, generally speaking. But there's those three out of 100 that aren't fine and could, you know, they could be helped if they were.
2: And they're often senior women.
0: Right.
2: You know, who
0: right.
2: get sort of pushed out. I can't really comment on senior men, but senior women definitely get pushed out, you know.
0: There's some kind of crazy statistic, and I don't know if it's men or women or both. But if a person, an older person, say over 70, breaks their hip, they're usually dead within a year. And it's like there's a percentage that's like 60%. It's like crazy high. So, you know, as soon as you fall and break something at our age, you're in serious trouble. And I'll go back to what you said earlier about continuing to move even when you're not feeling well otherwise. That's the key, I think.
2: Yeah. So anyway, it's and just taking care of yourself and all of that. But anyway, I'm not leaving this on a really cheery note, but
0: it's okay. We've got a couple songs here. That's going to play out the show tonight. But appreciate the story as always, and it was an interesting one actually. At the end of the day, so we're going to play Willie Nelson, and then we're going to play one of your favorite songs, which is "Twisted" by Joni Mitchell.
2: Oh, okay, Greg. Sounds good.
0: We're all kind of twisted.
2: Aren't we?
0: All right.
2: Yes, we are.
0: Good night, Mary Jo.
2: Good night, Greg.
0: All right.
2: Bye.
0: Bye. Yeah, carpe diem, folks. Let's hear some Willie Nelson.

to the vodka one night. My parents got frantic, didn't know what to do. But I saw some crazy scenes before I came to. Now, do you think I was crazy?

0: Cause instead of one head, I got two. And you know two heads are better than one.
1: Wow. Joni Mitchell doing Twisted off the Court and Spark album. I always loved that song. There's a whole story behind that, but we don't have time to go into it tonight. You've been listening to Stories from Graceland Pond. 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

children are at greater risk than adults from contaminants carried by floodwater. Since they dehydrate faster, they need to drink plenty of fluids. If the safety of your water is in question, either use bottled water or bring tap water to a rolling boil for at least 1 minute and let it cool before use. You should also keep children away from mud and make sure they don't play with anything that may have become polluted by floodwater or sludge. If you have questions about your tap water, you should give your child sponge baths using bottled or boiled water. From the U.S. Environmental Protection Agency.

welcome to the Glorious Galeen, a program about people, places, and the ecology of the Galeen River that flows through our lives in Harbor Country. First, what is a watershed? A watershed's like a big bathtub where water enters at the top and winds its way out the drain. Two-thirds of the Galeen River watershed is located in Berrien County, Michigan, and one-third is in Indiana. The top of the Galeen River watershed is known as the South Branch, starting just south of LaPorte, flowing through Heston and near Three Oaks before joining the main stem of the Galeen River in New Buffalo. The main branch of the Galeen is formed by two streams, one starting south of Galeen and the other east of Boyle Lake Wildlife Management Area. These two branches unite in Neutroy and flow into Lake Michigan at New Buffalo, the drain in the watershed bathtub. From the banks of the Galeen, this is Peg Coring.

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Loaded my weapon and swore to them vengeance to step with aggression right into the fray, into the haze, into the murk. 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

0: Right. You're going to bring the whole tune in then, really. 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
1: Yeah, so it starts, the bass starts.
2: Four and a two, right?
0: I'm going all round in a circle now. The bass is starting as well. Right, magic. Touch of magic.
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0: exactly true. 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The meat pulled the dirty trick. Oh, fuck. I broke my lip.
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What if you didn't care about being on the fast track? 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

your heart past the truth that you believed in yesterday, such as fundamental goodness and the wisdom of the way. 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

Welcome to the Glorious Galene, a program about people, places, and the ecology of the Galene River that flows through our lives in Harbor Country. First, what is a watershed? A watershed's like a big bathtub where water enters at the top and winds its way out the drain. Two-thirds of the Galene River watershed is located in Berrien County, Michigan, and one-third is in Indiana. The top of the Galene River watershed is known as the South Branch, starting just south of LaPorte, flowing through Heston and near Three Oaks before joining the main stem of the Galene River in New Buffalo. The main branch of the Galene is formed by two streams, one starting south of Galene and the other east of Boyle Lake Wildlife Management Area. These two branches unite in Nutri and flow into Lake Michigan at New Buffalo, the drain in the watershed bathtub. From the banks of the Galene, this is Peg Coring.

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Welcome to the Glorious Glean and a look at paper or plastic bags. Did you know that 14 plastic bags contain enough petroleum to drive a car 1 mile? Or that making paper bags emits 70% more global warming gases than making a plastic bag? That paper bags do not degrade in landfills because there's no oxygen? Neither paper nor plastic are a good option when shopping. So what can you do? Grab that reusable bag and have it ready when you shop. For WRHC, this is Peg Coring from the banks of the Galeen River.

while you'll find that wedding rose on golden rule. 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

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I still couldn't keep you satisfied. I gave you everything you and your mother ever wanted in this life. I still couldn't keep you satisfied.

news that air tomorrow, next week or next month, next year or next millennium, I refuse absolutely, positively, subjectively, categorically, and empirically, now and forever to be your fool, your toy, your dog, your plaything. Before I'll be your fool, be so long gone, dead and forgot my grave, that the descendants of the grandchildren of the people descended from the children who forgot me themselves will have been for generations forgotten. Before I be your fool, I'll be so long gone, dead and forgot, I will see the Carrera marble mausoleum that is sure to mark my final resting place, crumbled into ashes from the wind that batters the cemetery, carried to the four corners of the earth to return to the molecular structure from which it originated. I say, before I be your fool, I'll be so long gone, dead and forgot, I will see the genus and species of worm and insect that at one time fed upon my rotting mortal flesh vanish from the face of the earth. Before I be your fool, I'll see the laws of gravity and physics repealed. I will wear the rings of Saturn around my little finger. I'll see your sister Mary of Venusian. I'll see Pluto come down to the earth to return into his role as a cartoon character. I will see you dead. I'll see your mother, father, sister, brother dead. I'll see your doctor and lawyer dead. I'll see your alderman dead. Before I be your fool, I'll see your lover dead. I'll see his lover dead. I'll see his lover dead. I'll see his lover dead. I'll see that faggot dead. Before I be your fool, I'll be so long gone, dead and forgot. I will see everyone that you ever knew, loved, touched, stood next to, or loved, smelled, felt, dreamed about, thought of, or imagined in your entire lifetime, roasted and tortured in hell for 100 million, billion, trillion years, 60,000 eons, 80 million generations, 55,000 centuries, 80 billion forevers, and 5 or 6 years after that, before I will be your fool.

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Our use of fossil fuels that produce gasoline and plastics increase our dependence on foreign oil, sending our jobs and money overseas. What can you do? Recycle all used plastic containers. 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You will make more jobs at home and improve the quality of the Galene River watershed by reducing waste. 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

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Music and ideas in original shows you won't hear anywhere else. The spirit of Harbor Country.

Welcome to the Glorious Galene and how to spot whether winter burn is from salt or drought. Conifers can easily be damaged by rock salt that road crews use to keep our roads safe. The salt causes one side of the tree to turn brown and the needles fall off. Winter burn is on the side of the tree closest to the road. Another type of winter burn is when the branches above the snow line are brownish or red. These branches, not protected by the snow, are more likely to dry out. After this damage, there is little that can be done to save the tree. You'll see the branches below the snow line are green and healthy. You can prevent winter burn by watering the evergreen trees well before frost to ensure that there is enough water for the tree to make it through the winter. Also, don't plant white pines near a road where salt damage can occur. From the banks of the Galene River, this is Peg Coring Seashine.

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2: 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You're here. You made it to the Amy Rhea Show. I'm your host, Amy Rhea, and I'm so glad

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1: Welcome, everyone. You're here. You made it to the Amy Rhea Show. I'm your host, Amy Rhea, and I'm so glad you're here to spend time with me. Now, I want to make a good first impression with you, so I'd like to very clearly and precisely tell you what's going to be on today's show. There's certain things that are going to detoxify your body, that's going to balance your blood sugar, it's going to be an energizer. I also have a fat fighter, and I also have a beauty fighter to get rid of your wrinkles. What are these fighters? What are these healers and energizers and detoxifiers? It sounds complicated. No, it's not. It's simply things that you can eat. These are foods that are delicious, that are wonderful. You cook them, you eat them raw, and they're going to help your health tremendously. What are these? What are these foods? I'm going to explain each and every one of you those to you on today's show, so keep listening. Also, what you drink will also help you to revitalize and rev up your metabolism. No, I'm not talking about a shot of whiskey or nice cool beer. Well, maybe, but I'm not talking about that right now. I'm talking about healthy drinks that's going to change your life and your health. Also, when you wake up in the morning, do you feel like really good? You want to jump out of bed and you're ready for the day and you feel so energized and great. And the word, here's the key word, happy. When you wake up, are you happy? Do you ever notice with children, they can wake up in the morning, not all kids, not all the time, but they can wake up and they can be so cheerful and so happy, and they want to play right away. Sometimes as adults, does this sound like you? Do you ever hit the snooze a couple times? Then you sit up and you don't jump out of bed and you get started and get dressed real quick and make yourself a nice big Wait a minute, what are you doing? Why are you still sitting there? Come on, let's go. Let's get on and get your shower going. Why are you still sitting there? Come on, let's start frying some eggs and some bacon, and you can, you know what, if you turn, you'll be able to watch the news real quick if you get up right now, and you're still sitting there. Look at your face. You look so tired, and your head is like down. Look at your shoulders are crouched over. You're all hunched over, sitting there like an old vulture, sitting in your bed. You're not 112 years old. You're just tired and unhappy. Does that sound like you? Or just maybe a little bit? Well, maybe not after today's show, because I'm going to have you feel good in the morning when you wake up. How can I do all this? Especially in one show. Keep listening. The Amy Rhea Show is going to explain it all. Plus, we also have some more surprises in today's show. So let's get started. You know, what did I say? The very first thing. Rewind. What did I say? The very first thing. I said, hello. Okay, Amy Rhea Show. This is Amy Rhea. Blah, blah, blah. I want to make a good first impression with you. Maybe you never heard this show before, you're unfamiliar with it, and I do believe in making good first impressions. That's why I wanted to do it clearly and precisely. I wanted you to know exactly what you're in for, exactly what we're going to do here today. We don't always stick with, in order, the exact plan. But we always have a lot of fun here, and I want to make a good first impression if you're unfamiliar with it. Don't you want to make a good first impression? Well, look how you're sitting. Do you want to know what that crouched over, those shoulders in and down? You want to know how that looks? Wait, no, go back into that position. Let me take a picture and let me show it to you. Does that look like a very confident, strong person? No!

look like you're in the Guinness Book World of Records of trying to stay awake for the last 2 weeks. What do you... Okay. You're giving an impression just by the way you sit. I said this before on my show. Parents sometimes tell their kids, sit up straight. What are you sitting like all hunched over for? Straighten your back out. Straighten your back. Or, what are you walking like that for, all hunched over? Straighten your back. Put your shoulders back. I do not know who I'm impersonating right now. I really don't. But it's true. But it stops then. Because you don't walk around. Then do people in a restaurant say, what are you hunched over for? No. Like when you're a kid, I think you can notice it more. You want your kids to be happy, confident, look good, feel happy. You want them to be happy and healthy. And when you're hunched over, sometimes that doesn't look very confident. You don't look very... Because, okay, when you think of someone who's depressed and sad and angry and vengeful and mean, how do they look? How are they sitting? Yes. They're slunched over. Their shoulders are in and down. Their neck looks like a vulture's ready to... Yeah, no. You don't want that. You don't want that. You want... In fact, did you know how you sit can leave an impression with your people, particularly your boss at work? What am I talking about? There is a woman who said that she's a very good student in college, but her boss thinks she's a slacker because of the way she sits. Just by the way she sits, how do you sit at work? How do you sit? This woman realized that when she was talking to her supervisor, and she just realized what kind of impression her supervisor had of her. She completed her work on time, but that didn't matter because of the perception her boss had of her. She explained that she didn't understand why the way she sits should have anything to do with getting her work done. But did you know that it's often small, everyday behaviors that matter the most to employers, particularly when you're new on the job? See, that's where this first impression comes in. Employers are forming an impression about you, and it starts with your body language. When you smile or frown, people form an opinion about you. Do I like her? The employer thinks. Can I trust him? Once your boss believes certain things about you, that becomes your reputation. You can be perceived as the, air quotes, hard worker, problem solver, or you can be perceived as a complainer or deadbeat, end quote. You might not even be aware of that your body language plays a role. But just the way you're sitting at your desk, you're lounging around at your desk, you're young, excuse me, you're, oh, I'm sorry, you're yawning a lot in meetings. Right now you're saying, what's wrong with yawning? It's an impression you're leaving. Look at the window when people talk to you. You're looking the other way. You're slouching. You act listless. Employers jump to conclusions about you. None of them are good. None of them are good. You know, I was listening to, I think it was the Gail King show, and she was talking about first, like, the perception of you have with interns. And allegedly she was saying something about, you know, there's interns that come and they look like they're watching the clock. They barely do what they're supposed to do. They act like they're upset to do anything. It's like they're putting their time in.
Then you get interns that leave another impression, a good impression. They leave this impression of you're a hard worker. You want to learn. You want to be there for a very good reason. You enjoy being there. It's called leaving an impression. Well, guess what? Instead, with a little effort, you can prevent a negative impression. And you want to have a positive one as soon as you start. So I want to do these three things really quick, because we got a big show here today. Number one is authentically smile. Authentically smile. You know, sometimes you can look at somebody and, you know, it's just a fake smile, or their eyes look like, I'm bored as heck. I hate this. Oh, and then they just put their mouth into a smile. You know what I'm talking about? No. You want authentic smile. This means a genuine expression as you interact with others. People will be attracted to you. Number two, make eye contact when you talk to others. People want to know you are focusing on them. And number three, be genuinely interested in what the other person is saying. Don't you hate that? Don't you hate that when you're talking to someone and they act like, yeah, whatever. Uh-huh. And they turn their head and they look like they're ready to shoot themselves because you are so not... Maybe it's not even what you're saying. Maybe it's what you look like. Maybe they're intimidated. Well, guess what? When you're listening to someone, be generally interested in what the other person is saying. React with your body, with your hands, to show that you're listening. Paying attention to body language is something you can practice. And it's good when you make a good first impression. And it stays with you. That will be your reputation. Here on today's show, we have so many exciting things. Can I detoxify you? Can I? It ain't gonna hurt. It ain't gonna hurt one bit. All you have to do is eat this vegetable, and it's going to improve your body's ability to eliminate energy zapping toxins. Get the toxins out of your body, out of your body. I'm going to tell you what that vegetable is, plus more. I'm also going to hopefully, allegedly balance your blood sugar, energize you, fight your fat, and ward off those wrinkles. Not that you have any. But all that, and it's all in food. Plus, keep listening, because we do have things that you can drink that are going to change your life, and you're going to wake up feeling great. Keep listening. There is a wonderful Amy Rhea show coming up next.

response from a recent concert she had in Bridgman, Michigan. That's Kali, K-A-L-I, rose.com, number one recording artist in the Christian country music. I told you before the break that I'm going to detoxify you, and I hope you like this vegetable. I really do. But you want to, I'm going to be honest. I'm going to be honest with you right here. I can't eat too many of these just because of the they're so strong tasting. And they are radishes. How often do you eat? When is the, this is what I usually say. When is the last time you ate a radish? You ate a radish. You know what? They're good for you. They really are. They radishes improve this improves the body ability to eliminate energy zapping, fat trapping toxins. Thank you, Journal of Food Science. The scientists explain that the chemicals in radishes increase the activity of detoxifying liver enzymes. So you can go ahead and put radishes on your shopping list to detoxify your body. I want to move on to your blood sugar. How's your blood sugar doing? Are you diabetic? You know what's shocking, isn't it? There's a large percentage of people who have diabetes. It's quite surprising, the percentage of people who have diabetes and don't even know it. You may be one of those people. You may be one of those people, and so you might want to consider eating onions. Onions helps ward off diabetes. Diabetics who consumed onions experienced reductions in blood glucose and insulin levels that were similar to those achieved with a diabetic drugs. Why is this? Because the sulfur-containing compounds and flavonoids. So, you know what I like to do? Oh, my God. I could do a whole show on onions. I love onions. Sweet Vidalia onions. Are you kidding me? Hey, wait a minute. Does this count as, aren't those called blooming onions? You know, the ones that, like, you're about ready to keel over and die because your heart's going to stop after you eat one. But no. They're so delicious. Please don't take my blooming onions away. It's one of those things that I don't order them just because I heard of how bad they're. There was this one report. Allegedly, keep eating them if you like them. I don't care. You know, eat what you want. Do what you want. You can order a blooming onion. What do I care? It's your heart. It's your ticker. You know. But when it comes to onions, there's a simple way. You know, you can just saute little onions and olive oil. Olive oil is good for you. Add a little curry powder, even more healthy. Then you use it as toppings for chicken breast, burgers, toasted bread with soft cheese. I want to tell you, when it comes to onions, I'm insane. Insane over onions. Don't call me crazy. Just crazy over onions. I put them on. You name it. I don't have time. I don't have time for the list. I got to move on. But I put onions on my everything. Of course, burgers, hot dogs, and always pizza. Just on. And what do you know? It helps to balance your blood sugar. But I think it's amazing that people who ate onions had insulin levels similar to those that were achieved with diabetic drugs. Are you kidding me? Please keep doing exactly what your doctor says. Any supplements or health advice that you hear on the Amy Rhea Show, please do not do without consulting your doctor. How's your energy level? Are you bouncing off the walls? Well, you might be after you consume beets. Yeah, I know you heard me right. Beets. B-E. All right, do you have a pencil? This is for your shopping list. B-E-E-T-S. As long as you're buying the radishes, beets improve
physical stamina. You know, it's amazing to me. Sometimes, you know, when you hear these reports, isn't that great for even high schoolers? I know teenagers think they're invincible and they can do anything, eat anything, and they're strong as a horse. And a lot of times they are. Okay, but let's just say you have a high school student, or maybe it's a college student, who is into sports, or who wants a athletic scholarship. They might want to add beets to their eating habits a lot, because beets improve physical stamina. After 6 days of consuming beets, subjects were able to exercise 16% longer before tiring. Why is that? The compounds in it increase blood flow and reduces the amount of oxygen needed by muscles during activity. So you're getting less taxed while you exercise. I like beets. You want to know when I eat beets? Well, I never think of it. I don't know why. Do you ever think about beets, like when you're making a meal? I am sorry, but like that, I think of corn, I think of green beans, I think potatoes, think about beets to have for your energy level. Listen, hey, you're the one who's sitting in bed, hunched over like an old crow, barely can get out of bed, you run out of time, you can't even take a shower in the morning, you can't sit and watch 3 minutes in the news because you're so dang tired. I'm sorry, I wasn't talking to you. Try beets. They're delicious. You know, when I go through a buffet line, okay, I already said this before. You already know, if you heard my show before, you might have heard me talking about how much I love salad bars, and I put every single, whatever topping's there, well, not every topping, not like no broccoli or anything like that, whatever. Like the raw cut-up stuff, I love everything, but hold some things. But, you know, I put on everything, the onion, the tomato, eggs, gotta have boiled eggs. And this one place made the mistake of putting eggs out. They cut the eggs in half. What are you kidding me? What are you, nuts? The babies were gone. Not by me, of course. I wouldn't eat all the eggs. I just take my share. Yeah. Okay. So, usually chop them up. But, okay, so I put my eggs on there. I dump everything on there's just as much topping as there is lettuce on my little plate, and it's delicious. I put soybeans on it, bacon bits, keep them coming. You know, at this point, forget the croutons. I already got it. Okay, I think this is my limit. Okay, so then, but you know, like on the salad bar, you see the beet? Me? I like to put it on there. The cottage cheese, little beets. Beets are delicious and they're good for you. Your energy level should, allegedly, improve when you eat beets. Beets. Now, there's another vegetable that's going to help with your fat rolls, your muffin top. You know, your arms, if they've gotten bigger, do your legs rub together now? Who cares, right? So what? If you're interested, what do I care? But I want you to be happy. And if you want a fat fighter, consider eating Brussels sprouts. You like Brussels sprouts or not? Brussels sprouts. Can I be honest? I'm not a big fan. They help keep excess pounds away, even when eaten with fatty foods? You mean, wait, Brussels sprouts helps keep away excess pounds when eaten with fatty food? Excuse me. No. I would like to place my order for that blooming onion. Thank you. Do not forget the dipping sauce. Thank you. Oh, by the way,
put a side order of Brussels sprouts with that. Yeah. I want to tell you something. Fat fighter. It is considered a fat fighter. Why? The compounds in it, it produces a hormone that activates the burning of stored fat for fuel. You're fighting fat every time you eat Brussels sprouts. And in my case, I might pinch my nose when I try to swallow them things down. I'm just kidding. Maybe they are delicious. I may never know. I don't know. By the way, for those of you who love wrinkles, you will not be interested in what I'm about to say. All of you who want to be shriveled like a prune, please disregard this next bit of advice I'm going to give you. All of those who would like their skin to remain firm, who would like to prevent or reduce the number of wrinkles that they have, please listen carefully and add bok choy to the grocery list. Bok choy. When is the last time I ate bok choy? Oh, yeah. Just a few days ago, matter of fact, because I ate Chinese. People. When I go to a buffet and there's an Asian station, get out of my way. Yes, my mouth is watering right now. No one can stop me from my General Tso's chicken. Please don't tell me those are fatty. I know. Hey, listen. Just you know what? Shh. Don't. I don't want to know if there's anything fatty about it, high in fat, cholesterol, because I like my deep-fried breaded. Is it General Tso's? How do you pronounce it? I don't care. I don't know. Just hand them over. And whenever I get them, it's never enough. Because I always say, oh, I got plenty of other stuff I'm going to eat with. Whenever I eat them, I was like, dang, man. I should have put two more pieces of that General Tso's chicken because, and the bok choy. Forget it. Let me go on to the dessert now at the buffet. You gotta leave room for that anyway. So you got your General Tso's chicken. You got your noodles. Don't forget your bok choy because it makes your skin glow and it wards off wrinkles. Wrinkles. It is so rich in lutein. You know, that's weird because I was reading my bottle of vitamins, which I love to do in a pastime. It's my hobby. No. Actually, scrapbooking used to be my hobby. But I'm a little too busy. Lutein. So I'm reading my vitamin bottle, and I notice there's lutein in it. And it's good because I want to make sure there's lutein in it. So there's bok choy has lutein and other components that really help your skin. It guards against the UV-induced free radical damage that prematurely ages skin. Plus, what else can bok choy do to your skin? It helps skin hydration. Sometimes your skin's wrinkly, particularly your hands. Here, look at your hands. Sometimes you'll go, oh my gosh, why do my hands look so wrinkly? They're dehydrated. Eat some bok choy. Want to go to Chinese for lunch? Want to go to Chinese? You look a little wrinkled. Bok choy, please. Bok choy. I'm not talking to anyone in particular. I'm just for entertainment purposes and to help ward off wrinkles, bok choy helps the elasticity and smoothness for a radiant complexion. Bok choy. Find it at your local grocers. I'm sorry, that was my voiceover voice. Was that an excellent ad for bok choy? Listen, if they want to start selling bok choy, they better start putting signs up. Wards off wrinkles. Here's why. Don't even put it on sale. You know, it'd be flying off the shelf.
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That's just a helpful hint to the grocery stores. 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I love sesame oil. Try sesame oil. Put a little soy sauce, I'm getting hungry, and garlic. I could do, forget a show, I could do like a month on just garlic. I'm insane over garlic. Garlic and onion. Top with chopped nuts if you're not allergic, and it's a very nutritious side dish. Bok choy! Bok choy to ward off wrinkles. Oh my goodness, I'm getting exhausted. I'm just getting so tired, so exhausted. I need a drink. Someone, I need a delicious drink that will revitalize me. Thank you. By the way, didn't I put in an order for a bloomin' onion? Hold the Brussels sprouts, but don't tell the listeners. Okay, my revitalizing drink? Well, first of all, I would like it to be tea. I'm just kidding. I'm not drinking caffeine right now. This is just for entertainment purposes only. There is a tea that's very revitalizing. You know, there's so many different kinds of teas. Listen, all you want to do is just go buy some tea, right? And you go down that aisle in the grocery store. There's 500 different kinds of teas. You want to rip your hair out because you don't know which one to buy. Well, this one sounds good. That one. Just buy the variety pack. I'm getting stressed. There's a different kind of tea to drink. And I'm going to explain to you which one boosts your immunity, which one reduces stress, which one revs up metabolism, and which one reverses the dreaded sagging. That sagging skin. I sound like I'm ready to sell you some very expensive French anti-sagging lotion. You know, I was watching TV, and the one lady was saying, this is so anti-sagging. Put it up your neck, upward motion. Put it down beneath, right above your rib cage to lift you, raise you up. Keep going over your chest. It will raise you. It is anti-sagging lotion. Well, I want to tell you something. Go ahead. Go with the lotion, but there's something that you can drink, a certain type of tea that's anti-sagging. I'm going to tell you that after this short break, and I'm also going, if we have time, I'm going to help you to wake up feeling energized and in a good mood. How am I going to do it? Plus, is there time for a surprise at the end? I don't know. I'm only one person. We need to take a break. I'll be right back after my revitalizing drink and this revitalizing break. Here on the Amy Ray Show.

0: are back with the Amy Rhea Show. I am here to explain that there's drinks that are going to revitalize you. Let's start with the first one. When you go to a restaurant, you can have your choice of drinks. You might want to select the tea, a very special tea. You'd be surprised what tea can do for you. There is a ginger tea that's going to help you boost your immunity. Now, if you're interested in a recipe, I'm sorry, but I don't have time. But what it's called, a pineapple orange paradise. You go through and you chop up pineapple and then you shred coconut, and we all got time for that, don't we? Then you put it in some kind of a mandarin orange tea that's heated. You'll have to investigate that on your own, but sounds pretty good. If you enjoy that. Now, ginger tea. Consider ginger tea because it boosts your immunity. Why? It's the fresh ginger. Fresh ginger contains something that's shown to activate infection-fighting T cells and improve immune function. Hold on to your seats. Here's the shocking part. Within two hours. Are you kidding? You know what? Listen, if you want fast results, just listen to this. So you're going to drink this ginger tea. Or, by the way, just eat fresh ginger. Excuse me, do I have to have it in tea? Can we just chop it up and put it in our General Tso's chicken? I know, along with their broccoli. And my onion. And radishes. Listen, if you missed it, I told you some vegetables to eat that's going to help improve your health. So go ahead and eat fresh ginger. You can get ginger tea because it's going to boost your immunity. Next, peachberry bliss. Would you like one? No problem. All I have to do is take fresh raspberries, bring them to a bowl with water. Just add a peach black tea bag, let it seep, put it over ice, and steep? Yes, steep it for 3 minutes. Add cold water, a splash of peach nectar. Isn't that how you make your tea all the time? Yeah, me too. Black tea reduces stress. Sipping black tea after anxiety-causing event can reduce levels of stress hormone cortisol by 47% in 50 minutes. That's 5 minutes. It starts to work. Somebody stresses you out. Somebody ticks you off. Number one, stay away from them. But how about this? You better get your black tea out because somebody upsets you, drink a little black tea. It's going to reduce your stress hormones by 47%. That's incredible. There is amino acid in it that soothes alpha brain waves. Next tea, did you find anything to your liking? Perhaps you'd like a melon mint melody. Do I have to give the recipe? Because I'm getting short on time for the amount of stuff that I'm going to go through. I'm getting stressed out. Black tea, please. With my General Tso's chicken. Because black tea reduces stress. So it's called Melon Mint Melody. You can investigate all these different kinds of tea. But the point is, it has green tea in it. And green tea revs up your metabolism. You drink green tea. And it increases calorie burn. I want to talk about this Japanese study. It's people who received 270 milligrams, which is about of EGCG. That's what's in 3 cups of tea. It burned an extra 250 calories a day. That is amazing. You want to know what happens when you drop 250 calories a day. That's enough to shed 25 pounds a year. That's a lot of weight. By drinking what? Green tea. Can we please move on to citrus apple? What does citrus apple tea have in it? It's white tea. That's the secret. That's the secret. They have found in white tea, it plays a role in the breakdown of collagen and you know, I hate to explain the whole thing because of time restraints, but it is found that the polyphenols processes tea inhibits collagen and elastase. These enzymes play a role in the breakdown of collagen and elastin, the proteins that main in. I'm saying that, you know, I hate to speed through this, but all in all, it helps with the elasticity of the skin to help keep it smooth and firm. It's like, you know what, just cut the other stuff out. Let's get to the point. We'll just reverses sagging. Well, why didn't you say so to begin with? Yes, to sum it up, white tea reverses sagging. You might be very young and don't have a need, but there might come a day. So keep white tea in mind, because take a look at your chin if you're pleased with it. If not, if it's sagging under your arms, sagging cheeks, go ahead and get white tea. White tea to reverse sagging. It's time for you to wake up right now. It's time for you to wake up, because you might be one of those people who wake up and you're weak and tired. Well, what are you dusting with? Does that really matter? Yeah. There's this thing that's called lightweight pollen and dander proteins with weird names. Okay, they linger in your bedroom, and when you dry dust your bedroom and just flings them into the air, then you just might be inhaling them while you sleep. They can trigger airway inflammation and hinder oxygen exchange. It might make it a little bit more difficult to breathe and reduce your energy levels. So what do? Quick fix. Dust your bedroom twice weekly with a damp cloth to trap these proteins. Another way you can wake up more energized is to change your vacuum's HEPA filter. Did you know that carpeting holds up to 100 times more dust and dander than hardwood floors? And those irritants can trigger chronic congestion and post-nasal drip, plus sabotage sleep. Do you know anybody who keeps clearing their throat or constantly... I'm sorry. I apologize for that noise. But don't you know, sometimes you hear that. Could be because of what's lingering in their carpet, all that dust and dander. No problem. This is what you do. Your vacuum. You do vacuum twice a week, right? Okay. Change your HEPA filter once a year. It can cut your symptoms by 61%. Another way to make you wake up in a good mood, feeling good, you might want to change out your house plants. Up to 70% of potted plants give off mold spores. What? Did you know that? God, what else? More good news. 70% of potted plants give off mold spores. They can trigger throat inflammation. That's good for singers or professional speakers. A stuffy nose. It can cause dry cough or other symptoms when you inhale them. What do? You decorate with a heart leaf philodendron. How about a dragon tree? How about a cacti? Or how about a jade plant. Maybe I should get one of these. You know, maybe I'll consider getting a jade plant. You want it because they don't require much water, first of all. And also, mold spores form when soil is damp. Well, these don't require much water. Also, what about when you clean? When you clean, there's a substance that's a toxin solvent that's used by most dry cleaners. Did you know that? Dry cleaning your clothes, it can linger on clothes and lead to fatigue, dizziness, headaches, and a tension problem. If you get your clothes dry cleaned, please air out your dry clean clothes before you bring them indoors. Just remove the bags when you get them home and hang the clothes outside or in the garage for 1 or 2 hours. That's long enough for the chemical to vaporize off. But no, what do people do? Sometimes they keep them in the plastic. Yeah, just trap that toxins in there. No. Remember to air out your dry clean clothes before you bring them in the house. Also, your shoes. I hate to say this. I really hate this because we all love our shoes, don't we? But footwear contains 421,000 germs, and that's per sole. And if you store your shoes in the bottom of your closet, they can contaminate other shoes, transferring germs to your hands each time you pull out a pair. What happens then? Well, you increase your risk of GI illness. Yay. Yay. That's why I say wipe your feet up before you come in the house. What do you do? Well, their scientists say you can cut the spread of germs by 60% if you remove your shoes at the front door and store them in shoe boxes. That way, germs can't travel from pair to pair. By the way, are you really tired in the morning? Maybe it's because of your pillow. By the time a pillow is 2 years old, at least 10% of its weight. This is so disgusting. I'm sorry. Let's just go on to the next. No, I'm not. You can't make me say this because we snuggle our pillow. We rub our cheek in it. We breathe right next to it. We love our pillow. We snuggle it. We fluff it. We pat it. Lay our head on it. And breathe onto it for how many hours? No, I refuse. Next. Should I? All right, fine. I just beware. I warned you. What you're about to hear is not pretty. By the time a pillow is 2 years old, at least 10% of its weight is dead, dust, mites, and their weight, according to British research team. Inhaling dead dust mites and their waste can lead to sore throat, sinus congestion, puffy eyes, and post-nasal drip. Boy, yeah, they're getting stuck in there. What do? I got a good idea. How about toss them? You know, now you wonder, should have I spent that much money on a pillow? Do you know how much some pillows cost? It's insane. You can spend a fortune on one pillow. I remember getting these wonderful pillows for us as a wedding gift. They were quite expensive. Toss your old pillow and buy a comfy new one. What happens if you spend a ton of money on it? Well, you don't want to throw it out. Okay. If you love your current pillow, slip it into a mite-proof cover instead. Here's my opinion. Did you ever hear of a washer? If you're not going to toss it, there's this thing. It's great. It's called a washer. Okay, more advice. Throw it in. Cold water is going to save you money, but you can put it on hot water. That'll help kill it. Pour in some borax. You can find it at the store. Borax. And wash it. And don't forget, last one, cover your hamper. Hay fever season is full. It can be drive people nuts, which means 50% of clothing is coated with enough pollen to trigger an allergy attack. So when you throw your clothes in the hamper, maybe you should cover it. Because if you throw your clothes in an uncovered hamper, pollen wafts through the room, leading to sneezy, watering arms, and stuffiness. What you can do is use a hamper with a lid. Or move into your bathroom or laundry room so you're not exposed to the irritants all night. Thank you. Now you can wake up happy. At this time, I'd like to tell a story. I want to tell a spooky story. Who should it be about? Who's spooky? Who's mysterious? I know. Ichabod Crane.
1: Ichabod Crane?
0: Well, yes. Ichabod Crane. Do you remember him? What story he's from? Maybe you remember the legends of Sleepy Hollow. The town's most dominant spirit, Ichabod Crane, was actually a headless horseman running through town, galloping through town on horseback, believed by many to be the ghost of a soldier from the Revolutionary War, who is frequently seen rushing quickly through the village, often near the church. It is thought that he is rushing in search of his head, and he is known throughout the region as the Headless Horseman of Sleepy Hollow. Ichabod Crane. Who does that remind me of? I know. A very well-known local radio personality by the name of Stan Sable. Yes. Yes, people know him. He's highly regarded. He's known to go through the streets also on his horse, going quickly, very quickly, full gallop on his black horse, covered in his black cape. Full gallop through the streets of Three Oaks. No one knows where he's going. No one dare asks. If you're lucky, you might find a glimpse of him in the middle of the night. Where is he going? I know. He's going to the radio station. You know, he just looks good showing up on a black horse. You know what I mean? Pretty stylish. Looks good. You know what I'm saying? Well, I would love to show up on a horseback. Wouldn't you? Ride here, ride there, show up on your nice horse. That'd be fun. Except with my luck, I'd probably fall off and break something. I think I rode a horse once. Once. Yeah, yeah. Me going full gallop, I'm not even going to try it. But anyway, I want to thank you so much for listening to today's show. I certainly hope you enjoyed today's show and all the helpful hints and tips I shared with you here today. And listening about Ichabod Crane, Ichabod Stan. I do want to end with a very special words of wisdom, a little quote here today. There's a very famous tennis player. She's absolutely gorgeous. I want to do a quote from Anna Kournikova. She's very well known in the tennis world, and she's very confident. Anna Kournikova is quoted as saying, "I am beautiful, famous, and gorgeous." You know, that takes a lot of confidence to say something like that. But you want to know something? She can say it. And it's totally acceptable because you know what she looks like. We all should be confident with who we are, no matter what we look like. We should feel good about ourselves, and to portray that, you should stand with your back straight, shoulders back and relaxed, and have a slight smile on your face. That exudes confidence. And also, there's a big word that's going around now, and that's leadership. There's a lot of leadership seminars, classes. And when it comes to leadership, Always remember, here's a quote from Henry Ford. Don't find fault, find a remedy. Again, keep listening to the Amy Rhea Show every week. This is Amy Rhea from the Amy Rhea Show saying, I'll

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On this day in baseball history, July 22, 1962, Floyd Robinson of the White Sox goes 6-for-6, all singles, as Chicago defeats Boston 7-3 at Fenway Park. Robinson raises his average 12 points to 319 and ties for first in the American League in RBIs with 71. This day in baseball history is brought to you by the Biggest Little Baseball Museum, located on Three Oaks' magnificent quarter mile, and a proud supporter of Radio Harbor Country.

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Clifton Chenier with his Red Hot Louisiana Band from New Orleans. It is Mardi Gras time, Mardi Gras boogie. 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We are re-aired on Friday at noon, a new time, noon. And this is Clifton Chenier on the Old Vinyl Show, WRHC, Radio Heart of the Country, celebrating our 12th anniversary on air, reaching out to all the communities of Harbor Country. 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I was Sawyer. 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And look forward to seeing y'all at our next benefit at Mesa Luna. When that is, maybe soon. Thank you for tuning in.

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And just as long as we love one another, we'll stay true.

Mardi Gras time. Chris Clifton Chenier and his Red Hot Louisiana Band combines the Cajun music of the Louisiana swamplands and blues sounds from all over the South. Clifton Chenier is the master. Louisiana and Texas. And his brother is on the rub board. I wonder if that's like a washboard. Okay. Now we got some dance music from the Motown crowd. Motown classics. Here we go.

You've tuned into the Old Vinyl Show. Thank you for listening. We're doing a little Motown reenactment of the Motown. And on Monkey vs. Robot, he pointed out that Dennis Edwards, the vocalist on the Papa Was a Rolling Stone and other Motown songs, passed away recently, last week maybe. MT was quite the voice on Papa Was a Rolling Stone and other Temptation songs. I'll put this out to you, Dennis Edwards. Got a little Ry Cooter here. Cuban music.

put out of church. Cause they talk about Diddy Watt Diddy too much. Mr. Diddy Watt Diddy. Mr. Diddy Watt Diddy. I wish somebody would tell me what Diddy Watt Diddy means.

That was Ry Cooder off of the Paradise and Lunch album with featured piano player. Oh boy, did he schmaltz it up on the piano. Did he what? Did he? Earl Hines on the piano. Earl Hines. I wonder who wrote that song. Did he what? Did he? Leon Redbone does a really good version of that. James Bradbury, too. Yep. It's a cool song, huh? Yes, indeed. The sun is shining and icicles are melting. Snow drifts are falling off of roofs. Beware of the snow. Trust in dreams, for in them is the hidden gate to eternity. Khalil Gibran said that in 1883. He died in 1931. He didn't say the part about the snow. That was me.

love and happiness. Yeah. Something that can make you do wrong, make you do right.

A love song, Al Green. Happy Valentine's Day. I'm still in love with you, Al Green, from 1972. London Records. Love and Happiness, Al Green. Back to a little Motown. The Four Tops. Here we go. You're listening to the Old Vinyl Show, and it's a sunny day. White. Woke up this morning, and it was all misty white. Large icicles are falling.

is not vinyl. It's a new CD. I don't know why it is acting that way. Got to get something on that. CD2, number CD2 player. Oh, dear.

off the Loose Ends CD, recorded in Elkhart, Indiana. That was Jane Pelisher with Sean Hoffman on the violin and Monty Boo on the dobro. And a couple others. Let's hear one more.

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Here in Three Oaks, Michigan, we're live here at the studio. And I got one announcement. Should be more community announcements, but they're not appearing on the board, so I'll do this one. Friends of New Troy Community Center Indoor Flea Market is open 9 to 3 on the second and third Saturdays from October to March. 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Vendors, welcome. Flea market is free. Hot lunch is provided. New Troy Community Center. Kind of more improved lately. It's a fun place to go.

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1: The following program is a repeat from an earlier date. 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

You know, we started with about 75 minutes of a old edition of Airfare. It must have been from last summer. Right around this time, I'm guessing. I don't know, I only heard a little bit of it when I was driving in. I forget about all the construction that's going on in 94 and on the Red Arrow. Closed off that bit of Red Arrow where the potential sinkhole was discovered. They're going to fix it now. Don't know what the rain that we had the other day did for that situation, but it couldn't have helped. A lot of rain around here. Well, that's out of the way now. We've got a beautiful, well, mostly beautiful day. It looks like we might get a little more rain. But don't let that drag you down. I was going to say, don't let that drain your energy. But I decided not to say that, because that'd be kind of not cool. So don't let it drag you down, you know what I mean? If you got any suggestions, 269-756-9742. You could also email to airpowerwow at yahoo.com. You could tweet it out to airpowerwow or reach the radio station. That's Radio Harbor CTRY. It's a little sticky. It's still humid. I think we're going to get some rain. The sky every now and then is blue, then it's gray, then it's blue, then it's gray. It's like an old end of the season football game. Or maybe a Husker Du song. I don't know, you decide. And then call me up and tell me what you've decided. 269-756-9742. We got about, I don't know, 90 minutes. I'm gonna go off and play basketball. We got some new music from drug dealer Anderson .Paak. Moonwalker Ultimate Painting. A band from Berlin called Gurr. A band from Detroit called Mountains and Rainbow. And there's another Moonwalker, I think, from Detroit as well. Another German, Pascal Pignon, and this Italian fella. Yeah, we'll also have some Wise blood in there. Very tortured spelling of Wise on that. That's all coming up. We're going to start with something relatively new, thankfully short. It's a San Francisco-based band called Lavender Blush. There is something to like about them. And it's this, that they're devoted, this is according to themselves, they're devoted to recording at home, the atmospherics that you get at home, and recording everything on analog. Sounds good in theory, let's hear it in practice.

I'm a little technical difficulties down here. It's nothing to do with any of the equipment except your host of AirPower's Brain. I mentioned it's really humid in here, so I turned on the fan. I'm trying to figure out. It's making a great noise. I'm trying to make it up. That noise. But it doesn't seem like the microphone will pick it up.

few years ago, a friend made a CD, not just for me, I think he gave it to a bunch of people, covers of Brian Wilson songs. He called it I Get Around, and he called that band Peanuts, which I guess it is. He's not the type of person to make a mistake. Although I'll point out yours. Oh, fell out of contact. Anyway, that's, I'm waiting for the date. Before that, it was Bobby Comstock, a long record. Let's Stomp. Bobby Comstock did that one. The Olympics just before that, off of the CD, Rock and Roll, the Classic Collections, Goofy Rock, exclamation point after rock. We heard Western Movies from the Olympics, The Parliaments of 45, Found Along the River at Books on the Dam, Books by the Dam, somewhere outside of Wappinger Falls, New York, probably really closer to New Haven, Connecticut, but that's not nearly as evocative. I Can Feel the Ice Melting from The Parliaments. That's off a really old 45 that I think I got for 50 cents. And that one, I'm going to try to retire on. Look for that one online. Anderson .Paak just before that, to celebrate. And that was pretty well. We were also in Lavender Blush with Channel off of something that came out in April. But I already forgot about it. If you got any suggestions, 269-756-9742. That's the phone number right down here. You can also email to AirPowerWow. There's other ways, Twitter and Facebook and all that stuff. Be here until the hour of 5 o'clock. I'm pretty sure Democracy Now! Is being fitted into the schedule as we speak, or as I speak, and as hopefully you listen. That'll be at 5 o'clock. Choose to Change, 6:30 to 7. DJ Snowboy. Right after that, from 7 until 10 on this steamy August evening. And then we've got what used to be the repeat of the Bear Hour. It's now got a new name. Working my way all the way across the studio. It's called the Rusty Venture. I had the Rusty part right. The Rusty Venture, kind of a change from what the Bear Hour used to be. It's two folk now manning the helm of the program, The Rusty Venture. It airs originally 9 o'clock on your Monday night, but we replay it Wednesdays from 10 to 11. Then we have a world music scramble, and then a little bit of this edition of Air Power is salvageable. We'll stick it in the can and play it around midnight. Well, we've got some new music coming up momentarily from a band from Germany. They record, well, they used to record for themselves. Now they're recording for the Dutchess Box record label. They've got a record coming out in August on that Dutchess Box record label. The band's called Gurr, which is the second time that reference that I haven't told you yet has been in my mind in the last 10 days. There is a very great Beverly Hillbillies episode where I think Ellie Mae was being wooed by a guy named, I think his name was Jim Garfield, but you never got his whole name because every time he was about to say his name, he'd stick out his hand to shake Jethro's hand and he'd just say, Garr! And when he shook out his hand or put out his hand to shake Jed Clampett's hand, same thing, Garr, because those guys had such strong handshakes. Well, I met somebody recently, and he told me his name, which I couldn't believe, and then stuck out his hand to shake it, and man, he had a handshake like Jethro or Jed. Anyway, we're going to hear Gurr in a moment. They've got a song called Moby Dick I just put up online, and I don't even think it's been put on a physical release yet, because that's not coming out for a little while yet. But if you want to find out some more information, Dutchess Box Records, you know how to spell all those words. And also, maybe right after Moby Dick from Gurr, we're going to hear what could possibly be a song that's going to make
a future edition of Air Power. Yeah, it's going to be played in a moment. But we've got a special one planned for you coming up, I don't know, sometime in October. It'll be the schlockiest songs of all time. I can already tell you what number one's going to be. Tonight's the Night by Rod Stewart. Or maybe that one doesn't fit. It's schlocky, not exactly sleazy. If it was going to be a sleazy, yeah, that one's right there on the top. But just kind of power ballads that didn't really go wrong, because a lot of them climbed the charts, but are just filled with the most trite lyrics and musicianship as well. We're going to hear one of those coming up, and then, I don't know, sometime in October we'll have 3 hours of that. We'll make it a count up to, well, maybe that would be a countdown to number one, the worst or the most schlocky song ever. Maybe just from the 1965. But let's listen to Gurr, and then we're going to go up north for Sheriff. We're going to give us a horrible, horrible song. Just warning you.

That's new music from Wise Blood. W-E-Y-E-S. Wise Blood. Off of a record that's coming out in a couple of weeks. It's a woman whose real name is Natalie Meering. The name of the record is Front Row Seat to Earth, which I would imagine will lead us right into this next bit. It's not a bit, it's the truth. But I should tell you first, before the seven words you heard there from Wise Blood, we heard Mountains and Rainbows, a band from Detroit. They did Particles off of their most recent, in fact, only release so far. It's on the Castleface record label. You might know that one for some of the records that the OCs put out on that same label. It's one of the OCs' labels. One of the band members of that has that label out. Castleface. Anyway, we heard the track Dying to Meet You. It's a pretty great record. It's a double record. Next week, or maybe Saturday if I'm here. Well, it's my dad's birthday. I think I've got to go to that. I think. I've got a song called AM 580, and I think you know that radio station because it's where you can listen to Casey Kasem on the weekends. Before Mountain and Rainbows, we heard Ultimate Painting. Now, they got a new record that's coming out before too long on the record label Trouble in Mind. That's out of the city of Chicago. It's just one of those cities in a state a little lesser than Michigan, a little lower on the chain than Michigan. Or Southern, that's another way to put it. We heard Portrait of Jason. Candace, some new music from a band, I believe, from Portland, maybe by way of Minneapolis, did Midnight Blue off a record that came out in March. Sheriff, When I'm With You. You know, there's a lot of times on this program, most times, this moment, there's too much babbling going on, and you can easily tune out. That was the same feeling I got reading the three paragraphs of the Sheriff Wikipedia entry. You know, longtime listeners of Air Power, that's Hugh, the Air Power listener. As deep as we get here on Air Power for research is Wikipedia. So it went to Wikipedia, Sheriff, and tuned out like two or three sentences into it. But by the end, I did see that some of the band members from Frozen Ghost met up with some of the other band members in Alias, where those two bands broke up, or when Sheriff broke apart, they formed those two bands, among others, of course. You can see how you tune out. Anyway, they got back together in 2015 and performed that song, When I'm With You, live on stage. How exciting. We started with a band from Berlin with a track called Moby Dick off a record that's going to be out in a month or so. The record's called In My Head. Gurr is the name of the band. And it's on that Duchess Box record label out of Germany as well. Gurr, G-U-R-R. I'm sure you've all been following your gardens and how the seeds went this year. The beans just didn't do it for me this year. Last year we had a bumper crop of beans. Friends and family weren't so pleased with that. This year they'll probably be a little happier. The beans really didn't come through. I weeded them today. Maybe we'll get some beans, but planted a lot of beans and kind of tended to the plot a little more this year than I do other years, at least before I planted the beans. Usually I just kind of lawn mow over the plot. There's a lot of leaves that gather there. And I just put the seeds right into that wet mulch sometime in May. Well, last year I planted them in June and they came out really well. This year I'm going to do the same thing. I planted them in June, early, mid-June. But I rototilled the spot first, and man, the bean plants aren't coming in at all. It could be because I'm using some old beans that are sourced from somewhere that say they are not GMO beans. They are not modified in any way, which is a kind of a rarity because most of the seed companies these days, there's I think four of them left, and two of them, Monsanto and Cygnia, or Syngenta, are trying to come to some merger of sorts, which would make three. About the same number of seed companies as there are banks. I mean, big banks and big seed companies.
credit unions all over the place, right? And there's small seed companies, and there's people trading seeds. You can still find your seeds if you're wanting to stay off the genetically modified route. And I'm sure before too long, Monsanto will probably buy them all up, or unless Syngenta buys them. But it's just going to be one big seed company, and most of the food from around the world, for better or worse, some places you need genetically modified seeds to grow in these deserts, just like you need air conditioning to live in the desert. I don't agree with, was it Sam Kinison or was it Bobcat Goldthwait or the Dice Man? One of those guys had a joke about move to where the food is. It's just not that easy. Anyway, my seeds in the bean plot didn't really work out so well. The seeds that have been working out for me the best are the things I didn't even plant. Morning glories, I haven't had them in the yard. I haven't planted them for years, and they're all over the place. I picked three big squash already, and I'm not talking like cucumber, zucchini, or yellow squash. I'm talking about acorn squash. I didn't plant any of that. What I think is happening is their raccoons are getting into the compost before the stuff can completely break down. They're eating the stuff that I throw out there. I can distinctly remember in November scooping some seeds out of an acorn squash and throwing them in a bowl and then throwing them in the compost. And I'm pretty sure the raccoons must have got in there. And then they feed up in there, there being the compost bin. Then they go over maybe for a little dessert for some popcorn that's then raked out of the bird feeder by the blue jay. And then I'll notice the raccoons underneath the bird feeder, and I go, pow, pow, pow, because I don't have I've got a BB gun, and it misfires half the time, so I figure it's most effective just to run out there with my, you know, finger guns out and going, pow, pow, pow, chasing after or running at the raccoons, and then they get scared, defecate, and before you know it, snow comes by, the seed gets massaged into the earth, and in springtime, these plants are coming up that I had nothing to do with planting. Anyway, anybody needs some acorn squash, come on over. That's the way things are supposed to go, not with these big seed companies becoming just one big seed company. Well, and this is all leading into something. I didn't even know this came out a couple of years ago. It's called Doc GMO, various artists from the Portland, Oregon area. Michael Hurley is the most well-known artist that is on this compilation, and it's all about GMO. And there's we're going to hear Bad Monsanto by Michael Hurley. There's Monsanto Jones. There's Mount Santo, which could be about former Cubs All-Star Ron Santo, but I doubt it. And then there's Poison, Poison, Poison. Anyway, it's a record that was put out to, I don't think you really need to raise awareness about GMO, but any little bit helps. And here's Michael Hurley doing his bit with a song that came out a couple of years ago. It's Bad Monsanto.

0: That's new music from Lamb Chop off of their upcoming release on the Merge record label. FLOTUS doesn't stand for First Lady of the United States. It stands for, I'm pretty sure if I read this right, For Love Often Tires Us, Shoot. That was a song as if it was written for us here in Harbor Country. It's called Harbor Country, although they spelled it with a U, the harbor part, of course. Country's always got a U in it, and that U is you, Hugh, the AFR listener. 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It's, in fact, it's growing so much that we're about to burst through our ceiling here. That rain didn't do us any favors down here the other day. We could use some volunteers, and not just people to, you know, put the asbestos-laden ceiling tiles back up. No, we need some people to program shows, even host shows. I don't think we have a myriad of things for volunteers to do, but we have at least, I don't know, 40. So if you'd like to help with one of the projects we have, or just talk about joining the board, we could use some help with even underwriting and raising some money. 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It's that easy. Coming up tonight at 5 o'clock, it's Democracy Now! 6:30 sees Choose to Change come in, DJ Snowboy from 7 until 10, The Rusty Venture from 10 until 11 right here. 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Robin's Roost is on at 8, and Fontenelle Umbrella from 10 until about midnight. That is, you know, your evening. Full lineup is on that website, radioharborcountry.org. And on Friday, we have a repeat of the Breakaway show. That's from 2 until 4, just before Enid Live on Friday, and then Democracy Now! On Friday as well. I don't need to read you the whole lineup. We've got the internet. You know, you don't have to remember things anymore. You can just go to the internet and find the information there. There are a few things you need to remember. On Saturday, your host of Air Power did one of the few things that happen every year in Air Power. We did a top 31 count up to number one. That's the first Saturday of the new year. We do the all-foreign show. We try to do as close to the 4th of July as possible. An hour of Wichita Lineman. Got a few new versions for this year's event. That'll come out sometime in the autumn. And then we tell a couple of jokes. That sounds like it's five things, but there's one for each season. And we told one of the jokes. You can't see the air quotes, but they're there. On Saturday, it was all about the Pope and the problems that was going on in the Philippines between the U.S. and the President of the Philippines. I think the President of the Philippines called the U.S. Ambassador to the Philippines the son of a whore and gay. Maybe even totally gay, I can't remember. So there was a big controversy. They had to bring the Pope in to straighten it out, and he had three demands. But you're going to have to go back and listen to that edition of Air Power to hear the punchline. You can find it at tokovava.com. The edition is Air Power stream there, although the one from Saturday is not up yet. So anyway, we're thinking of Italy, and we've got some music from a guy who's collaborated with a bunch of bands throughout the years. I know, pretty vague, but he comes from Italy. But before we do that, it's come to my attention that there are more than one jokes, or there's more than a joke. There's more than a single joke about the Pope. I just found this one on a Dish Recordings. It's called the Pope Joke, and I don't know if it has the same punchline, but let's listen, because if so, it'll end like, wow.
1: Pat Flanagan worked for years and years in this country, and finally decided that he'd go over and see the Pope after he saved enough money. So finally, the big day arrived, and old Pat, he got over there. He said, well, hello there, old Pope, how are ya? The faith in me, Jesus, Pat, it's wonderful that you come over here to see me. And how is everything, anyway? So the Pope says, oh, things are pretty nice. He says, Pat, be ye from the south of Ireland, or be ye from the north of Ireland? None of your goddamn business, you son of a dago, son of a bitch. I like to burn your goddamn your body. Did you hear me? I will break every god.
0: And no, completely different punchline.

0: This Karina Marti off of a record that came out a couple of years ago. 14th century piece called Rosetta. Off of the E. Dilatoso Foy disc. It's a beautiful thing if you can find it, but that brings us right up to this week's obituary. Vanuka Singha is dead. Vanuka Singha died at the age of 67. Vanuka Singha was a graduate of the University of Calcutta, was an Indian politician, and since 2014 was a member of Parliament. The Indian Parliament. She was representing West Bengal, not the band parliament. It's sad that Vanuka Singha is dead. And that'll bring us to the end of this live, shortened, perhaps focused edition of Air Power on a Wednesday afternoon. It's just a couple of minutes before 5 o'clock. We've got Democracy Now! Coming up just on the other side of this. And then it's Choose a Chance from 6:37. I'll look at popular culture, kind of prize some of the positive imagery that can be found there, and get you straightened up and flying right. Not sure if this one is pre-recorded, if they're coming here live. I'm sure if they're here live, they'll talk about the Olympics. A lot of imagery to speak about in the Olympics, that's for sure. I haven't paid attention to it at all. Monkey vs. Robot is on from 7 until 10 o'clock right here on WRHCLP Three Oaks and WRHZLP Three Oaks. 7 to 9 this evening. It repeats tomorrow from 2 until 5. And the Rusty Venture from 10 and 11 right here on your, I have to say it, all community, all volunteer radio station, Mr. Harbor Country Radio Network. 93.5 on the FM dial and 106.5 on the FM dial. Gonna hit stop on the recorder here and put this one in the can, and that's the can, not the can in. It doesn't belong in the can, it's going in the can. I don't mean like the cannon in Dewey Cannon Park. I mean like the, you know, the pantheon, the cannon. No, this one's going into the can, and then it's gonna repeat midnight until about 2 o'clock here on Radio Harbor Country. 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

On this day in baseball history, July 22, 1962, Floyd Robinson of the White Sox goes 6-for-6, all singles, as Chicago defeats Boston 7-3 at Fenway Park. Robinson raises his average 12 points to 319 and ties for first in the American League in RBIs with 71. 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

0: Choose the change through the power of music with Betty Hefner. It's all about the lyrics.
1: Yeah, it's all about the lyrics here at Choose to Change. We try to have fun at this station. We have cool music to play for you today. And the coolest music was one we just played. It's called Change Your Mind. It's a great song by Sister Hazel. So check out the group, SisterHazel.com. These guys were so cool. They let us use the song as our theme song. And the lyrics of today's show, today's kind of a real serious kind of a show, but it's an important show. So you're going to want to check out the lyrics. 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And Choose to Change is a part of Hey Ugly, Unique, Gifted, Lovable You, which is an international nonprofit organization that empowers youth to be part of the solution to bullying, substance abuse, and suicide. Our website, and which we're very proud of, and our assemblies have been saving the lives of kids that are suicidal because of being bullied. So we hope you will check it out and recommend it to anyone that might be struggling with bullying. Okay, and particularly self-bullying, which most of us do. We bully ourselves with our thoughts. But this show is not being bullied by ourselves. This show is about being bullied by other people in a very serious manner. And I am proud to have with me today Carrie Halliburton, who's going to help me do this show for everybody. So, hi, Carrie.
2: Hello, Betty. How are you today?
1: You know, I am really good.
2: Good.
1: I'm really good.
2: And I'm glad you didn't just say, I'm fine. Everybody says, I'm fine. It's like when somebody asks you, you should really answer it because they want to know.
1: Yeah, I'm really good. Well, there are days where I'm going, oh, you know.
2: Yeah.
1: I've had better.
2: And it's okay to say that, too.
1: Yeah. But as Sporty King, the co-founder of Hey Ugly, says, ready, everybody, listen for this. You're going to want to write it down. In fact, we have it on a T-shirt. I may have a bad hour, but I'll never have a bad day.
2: Oh, I like that.
1: Yeah, give yourself permission to have a bad hour.
2: Yeah.
1: But it's like, nah, that's not going to screw up the rest of my day.
2: That works.
1: Okay, so speaking of okay.
2: Yes.
1: Our first song is, it's going to set the stage for the show. And it's called I'm Okay, and it's by Christina Aguilera.
2: Here we go.

0: Well. Yeah.
1: Huh. Wow. Very powerful. I love Christina. I don't think I've ever heard that song before.
0: Hmm.
1: Wow. Especially to you, it's just a memory, but for me, it still lives on. Bruises fade, Father, but the pain remains the same.
0: I often wonder why I carry all this guilt.
1: Yes.
0: When it's you that helped me put up all these walls I built.
1: Mm-hmm.
0: So, our message is to any listeners that might be living in an abusive home, in an abusive relationship, whether it's your mom, your dad, your boyfriend, your girlfriend, your brother, your sister, your aunt, your uncle, or even at school.
1: Yeah.
0: First, if you're the abuser, listen to these words carefully because people don't forget.
1: No.
0: They can't forget.
1: Nope.
0: They can't forget. And you want to talk about needing forgiveness? Ask for forgiveness. Take responsibility for your behavior. Get help.
1: Yes.
0: And ask for forgiveness.
1: And I think it's important to mention, too, that abuse is more than just physical.
0: Oh, yes.
1: It talks about the bruises fading, but there can be bruises on the inside, too.
0: Yep.
1: So,
0: yeah. And for those that are suffering, it's hard to do. People say, get help, and you go, oh, yeah, like it's so easy. There are hotlines that you can call just to talk. If you're afraid of, you know, if you're afraid of anything, and they'll be able to walk you through a lot of different things. Go to heyugly.org. Go to the helplines. We've got domestic abuse, date abuse, victims, all of that. And there are people out there, something called victims advocates, that will help you like you could never believe. I wasn't even familiar with this term before. I mean, I heard it, but I didn't know what they actually did. Do some research on the internet of what you can do to get out of it. And go to heyugly.org. Go to the bullying page. And then look for date bullying.
1: Okay.
0: And then you'll be able to go to that page and it'll show you the cycle of abuse. Because abuse is cyclical. So someone will be awful and mean to you, and then they will apologize, but not take responsibility for their actions.
1: Mm.
0: Like we said earlier, but they'll apologize, and then things will be wonderful and nice, and then they'll do it again.
1: Yes.
0: And then the same thing will happen. And you can tell if someone's got that abusive behavior. I thought that just, like you were talking about, just hitting somebody was abuse, but I took this huge course on it, and it's trying to alienate you from your friends,
1: yeah.
0: Trying to alienate you from your family so they have you so much control over you, trying to tell you what to wear. These are all signs of someone that's abusive. You look on the site, it lists all these different things.
1: Yeah.
0: And we also have videos of people that have been there and made it through it. And that's very, very inspiring. That will be able to help you. So, yeah.
1: Nice.
0: Yeah.
1: Okay, so our second song
0: mm-hmm.
1: is Secrets.
0: Yes.
1: I had not heard this song before, but it's very powerful. And lots of meaning there to it. So.
0: And I think it was created by the National... Stop Abuse organization or something like that. I know
1: it's from
0: name.
1: A PSA. It's from a public service announcement.
0: Mm-hmm.
1: And just, wow.
0: I think it is domestic abuse or something like that. A nonprofit organization.
1: Okay.
0: So.
1: Here we go. Secrets by David Hodges and Stephanie Parnell.
0: Gotcha. Thank you.
2: 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Listen to me. I want you to look me in the eye when I talk to you. I'm your father.
3: You'll do as I say. You're no good at anything, aren't you? Stop messing around. Clean up this filthy room of yours. What did I tell you about looking at me in the eye? Forget about it. I gotta go to work now.

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Why can't you come home? I need you, and so does your brother. Especially your brother. Just forget about what happened and move on. They really need you home.

0: So you can check out that video on YouTube. It's really, really powerful.
1: It is very powerful, yes.
0: And the key is don't let it be a secret if you're involved in this. Go to a school counselor, someone that you trust, a friend, if you're young, an adult, someone that you trust, let them know what's going on.
1: Mm-hmm. It refers to the war going on inside. I thought that line was very powerful.
0: Mm-hmm.
1: So holding it back, letting it go. It's time to let it go, as she said. It's time to get it out there.
0: But sometimes you need help, you know, with that, somebody who's going to help to guide you through the process. Because, you know, look at Rhiann and that relationship that she had. And,
1: yeah.
0: You know, she had to call the police and she had bruises all over her. And then, but she kept going back to that relationship.
1: Yes.
0: And going back to that relationship. It's an addiction.
1: Yep.
0: Yep. Codependence.
1: Mm-hmm.
0: That's and another thing to look up. Codependence. Even if you're young, go out there and read books on codependence. You know?
1: There you go.
0: Yeah, but if you're home and you're suffering it from a parent,
1: that's tough.
0: You got to seek help.
1: Yeah, and it's not your fault.
0: It's not your fault. No, and there's not one reason, unless it's self-defense, for anyone to touch you, to anybody to hurt you, not one.
1: Yep.
0: No excuse. Not okay. And you know what they say? Look what you made me do.
1: Ugh.
0: After they hit you.
1: Yeah.
0: Or hold you back.
1: Yep.
0: You know, and put you in the corner and put their hands against your arms and restrain you so you can't move away, and they're yelling and screaming at you. Not okay.
1: Nope.
0: Not one reason why it's okay. And then they try to blame it on you. Don't take it. And one of the themes so far in both of these things is the word guilt too.
1: Yeah.
0: You carry guilt that you caused this because they tried to make you think that you caused it.
1: Yep.
0: No. No, you didn't.
1: So. Okay. Well, the third song that you chose for us today is an 80s classic.
0: Okay.
1: I loved when I saw this one on the list because I loved this one growing up. But it's so interesting to me now listening to it now from this perspective and what we're talking about today, as opposed to when I listened to it when I was in middle school at the dance at the YWCA. So, but I think it's a very good choice. It is Voices Carry by Till Tuesday. And here we go.
2: I'm so happy the band's doing well. By the way, what's with the hair? Is that part of the new image?

0: what happened. Practice run late.
1: You know, this little hobby of yours has gone too far. Why can't you for once do something for me?
2: Like what?

0: Well. That's an oldie, but you're just poignant.
1: Yeah.
0: The poor boy, you know, he was trying to do what was making him happy, and his parent was just...
1: Yeah.
0: Tearing him down.
1: Yep.
0: Not supporting him.
1: The one line that stood out to me, though, is he wants me if he can keep me in line.
0: Yeah, control.
1: Yeah.
0: It's all about control.
1: It's all about control.
0: Because the perpetrator, the person that is doing the abuse, feels powerless. They totally feel powerless.
1: And they gain their power from their power, what they perceive as their power over you.
0: Mm-hmm. Right. Mm-hmm. And so, and you never know what's going to trigger it.
1: No.
0: Because it's something from their childhood. 9 out of 10 times, they were abused when they were children.
1: Yeah.
0: So, and they swear, I'm never going to do that to my kid, or I'm not going to, never going to do that to my girlfriend, or I'm never going to do that to my boyfriend or my whatever. And, but they do.
1: Yeah.
0: Until they go out and get help. There is a cure for this.
1: Yes.
0: You know, you can go get help, and you can find out what the source of it is, and you can have mechanisms, you know, tools to be able to not let the anger control you.
1: Yes.
0: And here you are, you're dealing with a person who has control issues, and yet they can't control their anger. They're not themselves. The anger takes over.
1: Yes.
0: Instead of being, what are some tools that we might be able to give somebody who's got a problem with? Do you know any?
1: I don't know right offhand, because I am very fortunate enough that I have not had any relationship issues like that.
0: If they do go off, they're not who they are.
1: No.
0: They're not themselves. They become this other person.
1: Yes.
0: And if you're living in an environment where you're walking on eggshells, as they call it, because you never know what's going to trigger them to become this angry person, get out of the relationship if you can.
1: Yeah.
0: Get out. You know.
1: Yes.
0: And even if they say they're going to go get help, make sure they consistently get that help.
1: Yeah.
0: You know, but keep yourself at a distance and let them know that I'm, you know.
1: And I think it's important to note, too, that the victims are not always female. Sometimes the abuser is a female.
0: Heck
1: yeah. And because you're a guy,
0: yep.
1: You don't have to be the macho guy and take it.
0: Yep.
1: You can get out. You need to get out.
0: Yep.
1: So
0: that's
1: you're not any less of a guy if you walk away.
0: Yep. And again, like, the abuse isn't always just physical. It's all sorts of other things.
1: Mm-hmm.
0: So if they're trying to keep you away from your family, your friends, from the things that you love, making fun of the things that you like, just so they can control you, just so they can...
1: Yes.
0: They can... What was that line you just said?
1: So they can...
0: From the lyrics?
1: Oh, if he can keep me in line.
0: If he can keep him in line, it's just crazy. I mean, like my cousins and some other people I know, they were scared to death to go home. And as soon their abuse came from their father. So when the dad came home, they immediately went to the bathroom.
1: Huh.
0: And they said they wonder why their dad never wondered why they were always in the bathroom when he came home. But they didn't know who was coming home, Mr. Jekyll or Mr. Hyde.
1: Yep.
0: So please know you can get help. Please ask for help. School counselors are great. Adult you can trust. Therapists. Mm-hmm. There are police officers that can help you. There's online help. You know, there's help lines that you can call. This is a very serious issue. And on that note, we usually have such a happy show and inspirational, but we did want to do this one to educate.
1: It's important. You need to get the information out there.
0: And victims advocate. Know about that. So, Carrie,
1: Betty,
0: you for coming to the studio.
1: Thank you for having me today.
0: And helping with this serious, important show we just did. And for all the shows that you help us with. Thank you.
1: I appreciate it. Thank you.
0: And listeners, thanks for listening to us. And remember, go to heyugly.org to see the lyrics of these powerful songs. You can also go to YouTube and watch the videos that accompany these songs. Christina Aguilera's was just so powerful.
1: Yeah.
0: And... we will see you and talk to you. We won't see you, but we'll hear you when you email us and call us. Talk to you later.
1: Bye.
0: Bye now.
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it's so direct. 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
1: Baba Duwebua,
0: is so peculiar.
1: It sure is.
0: A fork belongs with a knife.
1: It sure does. 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
0: I love cabbage.

just completing our first set of this week's episode of Monkey vs. Robot. We're working on 698th show. Middle July, slipping by. It feels like it. I don't know. It feels like it. Finishing up that last set with Mose Ellison, Your Mind is on Vacation. That doesn't keep your mouth from running overtime. Let's get this over here. There we go. Oh, that's it. Oh, come on. Come on. Drag. Drag it. Drag. Oh, sorry. There we go. I'm talking to my computer. Mose Ellison with Your Mind is on Vacation. Right before that, Lambert Hendrickson Ross with Moanin'. And a great version of Coming Home, Baby, Mel Torme. Amazing, talented person. Not only was he a singer in a kind of a Frank Sinatra sort of way, real versatile, called the Velvet Fog by some DJs, and had a career in acting, TV producing. He wrote a number of books, a biography, film criticism, novels, and a musician, songwriter. Amazing guy. One of our favorites, show Louis Jordan in his Tiffany 5. Two off of Five Gay Guys Named Mo album, Is You Is or Is You Ain't, and Life is So Particular. Louis Armstrong in there with Louis Jordan. Sometimes I get those mixed up. Yeah, we're going to get this back here, too. Wes Montgomery in the background. Yeah. With Tequila. Right before the Louis Armstrong, Louis Jordan, Life is No Particular, Roomba Jumps with Glenn Miller. Had the Andrews Sisters in this somewhere. And then the Mary Max with Maisie Doe. Oh, yeah. You remember that, don't you? Back there in the radio. At the radio in the corner there. And yeah. I've Got a Gal in Kalamazoo. Let's give it up for some Michigan content. Glenn Miller. And I also believe the Andrews Sisters were singing on that. And then the classic from Duke Ellington, East St. Louis Toodaloo. And getting the show started with Black Bottom Stomp by Shelly Roll Morton. We've got a nice little French 60s pop set and some Latin after that. There's some Latin. And we've also got some trip hop and global chill kind of stuff coming up in the last hour. We're going to get that French pop thing going around the top of the hour at 8 o'clock or, well, at 3 o'clock. You're listening to the repeat. And what's that? That's the rough outline. Trip hop? That's all going to be after

Next set, two from Leroy Kern, How Long, Let's Disagree, and then pick up Pokey LaFarge, Nick Waterhouse, and R.L. Burnside, heading into the next set. Dan Carr.

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Snowboy back at ya. Top of the hour, one down, two to go. Finishing up a couple from R.L. Burnside, Come On In, 1998. Man, we were all over that Fat Possum stuff with Burnside, Kimbrough, and Model T, and oh my God. It's a great period of a lot of this raw hill, Mississippi hill country, blues, and juke joint guys coming out. That's bad, you know. From that album. And also, Weirdo from Winnipeg, Canada, now in London. Son of Dave with a voodoo doll from Shaking Bone. I like that stuff. Played some of another song of his. Just, I don't know what it is. Another from that Come On In, R.L. Burnside, Let My Baby Ride. Pokey LaFarr with Get It Before It's Gone. Nick Waterhouse with Kashi from his Never Twice album, 2016 release. And another from Pokey LaFarr from the In the Bosom of Their Shade, 2021 release. Amazing musical career he's had. I've been following him along. It's quite, it's another one of my faves. What's it all about having a radio station if you can't play some of your favorite artists, you know? It's just kind of a given, isn't it? And hopefully you're getting something out of it. Totally. Hope it's not totally selfish. Something in the Water, Pokey LaFarr, also from that album. And setting that set up about a half hour ago, a tune from Leroy Karn, Let's Disagree, and How Long. Another one of my faves is the 60s. French vocalists, female vocalists, especially if they're doing French versions of American pop songs. I'm there. So part of the next set is kind of based on that. Haven't stretched this one out in a while, so please enjoy. I'm going to start off with Gillum Harris, one of the French Yaya Girls, an actress. And anyway, here's Ta Ta Ta.